0: This is not dead air. This is KKCR Honolulu, KAQA Kilauea.
1: Hi, Mom.
0: Live.
2: There we go.
0: And direct. The time now is 2:05 in the middle of the Pacific.
2: To be specific.
0: As Den on the I-10 so aptly made us aware back in the day. And, of course, this.
2: All aboard!
0: All aboard, Julian.
2: Will I has left build the building. Will TOD I has entered the building. X-Men. Will I am is here.
0: haven't left the building. You're still here. Yeah, you're still here then. Good.
2: We're all here.
0: And if you're still listening, San Mateo Mike and Canada and Lucky are all listening.
2: Hello!
0: Around. There you go.
2: Yeah. Somewhere around.
1: Hello,
2: like bees
1: everyone out there in Radio Land.
0: And there you go. And we have
1: that sounds good.
0: DJ TOD back in the house.
1: Hey, how you doing?
0: All right.
2: How you doing?
1: It's Taco Tuesday somewhere.
2: Do? Yes, it is.
0: So anyway.
1: Yes, indeed.
0: Yeah, we're here. We're here, folks.
1: Well, all right.
0: And this show, the Ultra Trip Daring Traveling Variety Show, is made possible by KKCR sustaining members in partnership with Tiki and Iki Bar and Grill.
1: That's right.
0: CPR courses. And Bobby V's. Here we go.
2: Mahalo.
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1: Radio.
0: There you go.
1: Yeah, man.
0: Welcome back.
1: Yeah.
0: And Will I Am?
2: Bop, bop, bop.
0: I guess you did go outside and come back in, right?
2: I don't think I did.
0: And then
2: I
0: came back. No, you didn't.
2: Same.
0: You're still there.
2: Wow.
1: You're just leaving and coming. Okay,
2: it's
1: get
2: a spiral experience.
1: Welcome back.
2: Why, thank you.
1: You're welcome. Yeah. Great to have you here.
2: Somebody texted me about
0: compelling midday radio.
1: Compelling.
2: So compelling that phones are up.
1: Midday radio.
0: And socio-cultural.
2: Oh, yeah.
0: Impactful.
2: Yes.
0: Show.
2: Socio-cultural.
1: That's our socio-cultural.
2: Yes.
0: Impactful. Impactful. Or
2: feel
0: impacted.
2: The impact.
1: What does that mean?
2: It's a feeling. It's a feeling.
0: Ocean safety. We got a little ocean safety.
2: Shoshana safety.
0: You know, I got the...
1: Dat Perkin.
0: Pardon me. Yeah, it's always a...
1: hey, did you say Shoshana?
2: Shout out to Show.
1: Hey, Show. Aloha.
2: Show.
0: There we go. Ocean safety.
1: Wow. I found something interesting.
0: Let me throw this out and then you can... You can go ahead.
1: Oh, I'm just saying. I mean, I didn't say anything about it. I just found something interesting.
0: Yeah, because I have an appliance issue all the time anyway.
1: Fair enough.
0: Ocean safety officials find no Portuguese man-o-war. Reopen waters at Anini.
1: Yay!
0: Breaking news, June 15th. Did you say the 15th?
1: That was yesterday. Yeah, I remember that. It was in my social media feed.
2: They closed the beach because of
0: Swimming advisory at Anini Beach.
1: I didn't go because of that.
2: I know, because you're safe.
0: It's that time of year, right? Portugal.
1: Yeah. I could have spent my tourist dollars down at Anini.
2: At Anini, at that guy who sells stuff over in the corner?
1: No, the hot dog stand.
2: That one.
1: You don't remember?
2: Oh.
1: He's there for like an hour.
2: Yeah. Then he went. He was scared of the...
1: At any rate, Portuguese man of war scare at Anini Beach.
2: And they weren't there? Or they just were there and then they said you could go
1: back? They were probably there in the morning. They were doing a morning swim.
2: Yeah, probably so. If I was a Portuguese man of war, that's right.
1: Hey, check out...
2: A big lagoon.
1: Yeah,
2: so you could do like synchronized Portuguese man of war swimming.
1: Well, they're snorkeling. We're just bothering them.
0: It's like an electrical shock. I got them twice. I had them twice.
1: Yeah.
0: And then you get baking soda and what's that? Apple cider vinegar, and you make a little paste, and then the thing whipped around had long
2: pee
0: tail.
2: As well as what? Is that for that?
0: Got out of my belly. Yeah, my whole belly got.
1: Oh, no, but I don't
0: know.
2: I had an electrical shock once. I cut a street lamp's wires that with electric pliers hit to me or whatever, cutters.
0: I didn't go in the ocean looking to
2: get
0: that.
2: Well, I'm glad everyone's safe. Thank you for the message.
0: Wow. Yeah.
1: Good to know. Check this out, dude. A German man assembled 65,000 Lego bricks into the shape of a bratwurst and on a bun.
0: Okay.
1: To break the Guinness World Record for the largest Lego brick sausage.
2: Huh. So that's a thing. That's an ongoing competition.
1: It came from a sausage producer as an idea to market it as,
2: marketation
1: nonetheless.
2: And such. More hard-hitting news.
1: Gentleman just said, yeah, I'll try. It quickly became clear to us that it had to be something big. That's what they said.
2: Yeah, something big.
0: So it was a plastic sausage.
1: It was.
2: Lego.
1: Yes.
0: Plastic.
1: It took about a year to complete the project, including 6 months for the construction phase. The finished model, a bratwurst with a bun and a line of mustard on top, officially claimed the record of the largest Lego sausage ever made, with a length of 6 feet and 6.7 inches long.
2: 6 feet.
0: We salute you.
2: Yes.
1: Wow.
0: Yeah. Compelling.
2: Like Dinky Dog, Dinky Diner. Dinky Dog.
1: Crazy.
2: The hot dog on top.
1: I just thought that was interesting.
2: They did a taste test afterwards where they gave people a bite of that bratwurst.
1: It's a plastic sausage.
2: Couldn't tell the difference. That was at least some of the people.
1: Bring us your worst.
2: No, that was not the worst.
1: It was space news.
2: Literally.
0: The time now is 2.
1: I mean, this guy.
2: Back to your corners.
0: What are you talking about?
1: He's not.
0: Oh, okay.
1: About, at least.
0: He's babbling?
2: But who is he?
0: Yeah. People miss that when three people try to talk at once.
1: No, not on this show.
2: The time is.
0: They used to on this show.
1: This show, back in the day.
0: Don't make me pull this car over.
2: If you have Chef Sean here, he's going to overpower everyone with his constant laugh. So that you can't do a three-person show.
0: No.
2: Unless you want to
0: try.
2: Laugh, which is fun.
1: Don't make me break out my subtitles.
0: There you go. All right. Any other news? Any other fun facts? Or Mountain Mike will be calling in less than an hour. And we salute Canada. Lucky. And
2: salutations.
0: Salutations.
1: There's an emu on the loose in New Jersey.
2: Like the whole oven?
0: Really? Emu?
1: No, but one emu.
2: Just driving down the road. Crazy.
1: Oh, this guy. Oh.
2: Fast food. Slow down.
0: All right. Okay. There you go.
1: To the green room.
0: We'll be back. We do have live music. Yeah, we're going to have live music today.
1: We are going to have live music.
0: Right. And I have some other stuff. And I also have the second half of this hour will be the continued Dreamlanders concert up at Aninaho Sunset Lanai.
1: All right.
0: 0606-2026.
1: All right.
0: On the Roman captivity calendar. Here we go. We're going to get back to this, folks.
1: We'll be back. Back right to
2: freedom.
1: This.
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8: With ice cream.
7: Four on the floor. Anarchist. Five chairs. No waiting.
8: No waiting at all.
7: Vegetarian bluegrass show.
8: A lot of fun. Well, at least the show's got the right name.
9: Yeah, I couldn't follow any of it.
10: They don't care for most things.

0: Just remember.
1: Yes?
0: The bottom of the butter bucket is the buttered bucket bottom. Oh, I didn't get it right.
1: Oh, come on. Try again.
0: Try one more time.
1: Take two.
0: The bottom of the butter bucket is the buttered bucket bottom.
1: The bottom of the butter bucket is the butter bucket bottom?
0: Yes.
1: Ooh, how about that?
2: Not the water.

0: I dropped my pick.
1: My calculations are correct. When this baby hits 88 miles per hour, you're gonna see some serious...

0: You can't do that. The last thing we need is the government involved.
1: I'm not saying... I'm not even saying three. What I am saying is four, five, and six.

This is not a test. This is rock and roll.

0: your...
1: This is Ron Wiley. Does the bus stop here?
2: 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Uh-huh. They're coming. So check it.
3: And now it's time for the community calendar. Here we go. Where did it go? Well, first I got to do this one.
1: This is Ron Wiley. Does the bus stop here?
3: There you go. Does the bus stop here? 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
0: On Saturday, June 27th in Kilauea, Common Ground Kauai, in partnership with the Hawaii State Art Museum Capitol Modern and the State Foundation on Culture and the Arts, celebrates the unveiling of a 500-foot collaborative mural by 11 local and international artists. 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
2: There you go, and that's your community calendar for this day, 06162026. And yeah, Rosie made it, and for some reason, I think Stevie G will be here, so we'll see what happens. We will have live music in a bit. But first, I'm going to continue on with our slightly fresh jams. The Dreamlanders from Ninaho, from the date 06062026 at Sunset Lanai. And so here we go. I hope I can press the right button this time. I haven't been doing too good right this minute, but we'll get better.
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4: I drink, and I know things.

It is said there is no sin in killing a beast. Only in killing a man. But where does one begin?

0: the homegrown Garden Island. Sometimes we might play a little bit of bluegrass for you folks, the listeners. Random input, anarchist, alarmist, mostly not bluegrass.
1: And head to the world. And it's only Tuesday.
2: If you're offended by what I say, imagine what I'm thinking.
3: Hang on, folks. We got a breaking news. There you go.
4: Yeah, that's right. Breaking news. From the highway department, the highway is closed in the vicinity of the 7-Eleven in Lawai in both directions from a two-car accident.
3: Lawai. Oh, right. Yeah. The 7-Eleven.
4: Yep.
3: Right there on the main road by the post office and the the bus stop.
4: Yes, sir.
3: Okay.
4: Until further notice. So.
3: Okay. So that it's closed, the highway.
4: Both ways. Yes, sir.
3: Oh, okay. Ooh, someone trying to turn in front of somebody else.
4: You know, that's how that is. Yeah. That's exactly how that went down.
3: You live Kauai. So anyway, all right, we'll get back to the music, folks. But if you're down in that area, please use caution.
5: Pay no attention to that man behind the curtain.
6: Did this perfect gentleman have a name?
7: Kind of. Called himself X-Man. Pretty cool. Kind of 9.5 weeks. Born identity.

0: There you go. That was Dreamlanders from the Lanai, right? Sunset Lanai over there at Ninaho 2 weeks ago. I'm still getting through the whole show. And, yeah.
1: Living the dream.
0: Yeah. Hang on. Now I can hear myself. I got some new headphones we're working on. Working on new headphones. And, yes, for Laura Christine, the best damn dead tribute band. There you go. I had to write it down so I could read it. But anyway, here we go. Back to the Dreamlanders.
2: Did X-Man leave anything else behind we should know about?
3: Well, I kind of made a video.
2: We're gonna kind of need to watch that.
4: This time, you have gone too far. You'll see. Oh.

0: There goes the show. That 1 minute we had it, the next minute, this comes up and it's all gone.
1: Together in the park, all the evenings fly blue day. She looked at him, felt a spark tangled to his bones. He was then felt alone and wished that he'd gone straight. Watched out for

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0: You must be shrewd.
1: The man has now become like one of us, knowing good and evil.

0: Thank you. That's two.
1: How about sharks hopped up on cocaine?

0: It's a little past the top of the hour. And if you're still listening, this is still KKCR Hanalei, KQA Kilauea. The band is working on some numbers for your enjoyment here soon. And,
1: Hey. Hey, man.
0: Here we go, DJ TOD.
1: What a great set.
0: Yeah, that was the Dreamlanders, of course.
1: That was some music.
0: Yeah.
1: That we like.
0: And they'll be playing again there at the Sunset Lanai, 07112026. That's 7-Eleven.
1: Oh, okay.
0: Up there. I heard they're going to have a guest bass player that night.
1: I heard about that.
0: Or a fill-in, like me. DJ fill-in.
1: Yeah, a DJ fill-in. Hi, I'm DJ fill-in. How are
0: you? Good to meet you.
1: All right.
0: Yeah.
1: Great to be here.
0: Yeah, I know.
1: And let me just say, it's great to be back.
0: Yes. And this show, the Ultra-Tripidarian Traveling Variety Show.
1: The Tripidarian.
0: Yes. 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
6: Radio.
0: Hang on, I gotta put your mic on if we're gonna.
1: There's that voice again, man.
0: Yeah, there's that magical.
6: Yeah,
1: okay, he's not here. Yeah. You keep blowing my mind with
0: number
1: this.
0: Number 9.
1: Science.
0: Number 9. Number 5.
6: Yeah, I'm that mysterious voice.
0: Try
6: in
0: that,
6: your head.
0: Rosie.
1: Radio Alchemy.
0: Hey. Is she on? Can you hear her?
7: I don't think so.
0: Come on.
8: They banned me.
0: What are you plugged into?
7: Number 5.
0: 5? Yeah. All right, hang on, folks. Five is right there, Mike 5.
1: Try.
0: No.
1: That's the one.
7: You're going to have to come closer.
0: Yeah, we always have that.
8: Before.
0: Yeah.
1: Wait, I hear something.
0: Yeah, I can hear you tapping.
1: I hear it.
7: I hear it.
1: Oh, it's happening.
7: Make it louder.
0: Maybe that's what it was. We couldn't hear you, but
7: make
0: you were there anyway.
8: Oh, okay. And that's what often happens. I'm like Santa Claus.
0: There we go.
8: You can't hear me. You can't see me. But
7: Rosie.
8: I'm still around.
0: But you know she's there.
7: I thought you were in.
1: This always
7: where?
1: Happens.
7: Italy?
0: Yes.
8: Yeah, I went to Sicily.
1: Right. What did you do in Sicily?
7: She saw the Sicilians.
8: I saw the Sicilians.
7: What do you think?
8: Oh,
1: my gosh.
0: You can't trick a Sicilian.
7: She went fishing. She drank wine, climbed mountains.
1: You know, I went to Sardinia one time.
7: Hey,
8: sardines.
1: Guess what I did?
7: Sardine fishing?
1: Oh, no. Yeah.
6: Sardine fishing.
0: There you go. We got Mike from San Mateo right there.
6: Hey, Rosie, glad you had a good time in Italy. That's awesome.
8: Oh, my goodness gracious. It was the peak of my life. Elton John played your song as she walked down the aisle.
1: Wait, did you say Elton John?
7: Sir.
8: Yes, the sir. Excuse me.
7: No excuse, please.
1: You went to a wedding
6: in
1: Sicily and Elton John played the...
8: Yeah.
7: Your song.
0: Yeah, we kept it on the low cue here on the show.
1: It wasn't on
0: we
1: an iPod,
0: knew what
1: iPod
0: was going on.
1: Shuffle. It was like
7: community
1: really
7: calendar. Yeah, community calendar.
8: It was
0: we didn't put it on the community calendar.
1: So, I mean, Yes. What an experience.
9: Yes. Wow.
1: Sir Elton John.
7: Sir.
9: Yeah.
8: It was a life moment.
1: Wow.
8: Yeah.
7: Yeah,
6: that's
7: here we are.
6: Awesome.
1: Oh,
6: yeah.
1: Yeah.
6: Wow.
9: And we don't, and she's going to tell you who actually got married.
8: It's Dua Lipa. Yeah. She is my client and friend for 10 years, and I got to go to the
7: There you go.
9: Holy crow.
8: Yeah. And speaking of international world famous people.
9: Dreamlander. A Dreamlander is here.
8: Hey. With a piece of pizza.
7: Pizza, pizza, yeah. Man. The pizza man is here.
9: He's carving up for the show.
1: Are you the one they call Candy Pants?
10: Why, as a matter of fact, I am.
9: There you go, folks. There we are.
8: Stop
9: KKCR
8: it.
9: On the way. KQAQ Lawea.
7: The Candyman's in town.
9: Oh, yeah. Sunset Recliner and Starfish Sinkhorn.
1: Yeah.
9: Would you like to elaborate any more of your...
7: He just got a Grammy this year, I think.
8: I would just like to say that I just want everyone's lives to be magical and beautiful. And I think it starts right here, right now.
1: Hey!
8: With a choice.
9: There you go.
7: Aloha.
6: Right here, right now.
1: I just beautiful.
7: Yeah. Oh, Todd.
6: that's so...
9: You're in touch with your manly side?
7: Yes,
9: is that
7: indeed.
9: DJ TOD? Yep,
7: that was a moment. That was a moment there. It's still going on. Yeah.
6: Just had a moment.
9: Yeah, there you go.
7: Feeling
1: good.
9: Anyway. Are you in your car, Mike? Or it sounds like you're...
6: Yeah.
1: Oh,
6: yeah.
1: Okay.
9: Yeah, it's not working today.
6: I'm in a new... I have a new phone, but it's... To the Android Auto, I don't think it's any different.
7: Okay. Dedicated sound engineer in his automobile.
9: You don't have as much volume.
7: Manual technology.
9: On this side here.
6: Usually
9: do.
6: You just have to crank me up.
9: It's on you. You must be shrooming.
11: Yeah.
9: Anyway, here we are, folks.
11: Did you say manual technology?
7: Oh, I think the other guy said that.
9: This is what's going to happen. I'm going to jiggle this line.
7: Oh, yeah.
9: And my ears
7: I love it
9: are
7: when he does
9: blown
7: that.
9: Out.
1: Hey.
7: Yes.
1: Get jiggy with it.
7: Now you're going to smile tough.
9: There.
7: Yeah,
9: now I can hear.
8: We're going to get jiggy with it a little later.
9: See? Now I can I can hear everybody. Sorry, Mike. It was me. My bad. My end.
6: No worries.
9: Yeah.
6: Yeah.
9: We're working on it. Headphones. Headphones for the future. We're going for
1: the future of now.
6: Work in progress.
9: Yeah, always.
6: Something's in progress.
1: How is the weather there, Mike?
7: Weather or not?
6: It's beautiful, actually, today. It's like lower 70s and sunny.
7: How's
1: the barometric pressure?
7: Oh, that's the barometric. That's the one right there. Yeah, you got to make sure about the barometric.
6: Let me stick my finger out the door.
8: Oh, window. That's
9: finger test.
8: That's
9: how you do it.
6: Yeah.
9: All right, man. This is a family show.
7: Hey, now.
6: All right.
9: We used to have that.
7: Fun
9: little,
7: for the whole family.
9: We used
7: family.
9: To have that clock, right, that had the barometric.
1: It had
9: pressure.
1: Everything.
9: Yeah, the humidity, all that in here. Yeah, that was...
1: Whether we liked it or not.
7: Yes, it was here.
1: Anyway.
9: That was the super action figure thing he had going for us for a long time. So there you go.
7: Jigalicious?
9: Yeah.
7: That's
9: so,
7: his plan?
9: Yeah. Any more would you like?
8: We're going to play some live music, and, you know, I think that there's a lot of creative stuff coming up between me and Todd and Angela and Joe, and I just hope everybody's preparing themselves.
7: Oh. Dave.
1: All right.
9: The future's so bright. I got to wear shade.
1: Yeah, that's that radio electricity.
9: Yeah, there you go.
7: Let's preparation ABC, always be cool.
9: There we go.
7: Yeah.
9: All right. Did you have something to share there, Mike, while you're at it?
6: No, I'm good. I'm good.
9: Okay. DJ?
1: Radioactive debris in ice.
9: Uh-oh. What ice?
1: It turns out that our solar system is quietly shifting through a cloud of gas and dust from an ancient supernova. Scientists recently found distinct radioactive debris from these stellar explosions frozen right in Antarctic ice.
9: And that's still melting, though, yeah?
1: That's still melting.
7: The champagne
8: supernova?
7: So
8: everybody's off-gassing. That's why everybody feels so weird. They're, like, getting exposed to, like, Antarctic fungi from outer space.
1: It's not the moon. It's not the moon phase.
7: Antarctic
1: Although yesterday with
7: space.
1: The new moon was a very challenging day for me.
7: Yes.
9: Yeah.
7: But you're here. You made it.
1: I accepted the
7: Let's
1: newness.
7: Let's accept the celebration.
1: Thank you.
7: Yes.
1: And he was saying.
7: I'm glad you're here.
1: Mm. Okay.
7: Yeah.
9: Speaking of ice.
1: Go ahead. Thank you.
9: Woo! Cool truths about pingos. You know where the pingos are?
8: No.
1: Wait.
8: Pingo? What is a pingo?
9: The pingo. We're going to
6: visit
9: Canada.
1: Wait a minute. It's not a pingo.
7: It's a Chinese penguin. Pingo. Yeah.
9: Meet the shape-shifting ice hills of the Arctic. It must be nearby. Yeah. It was 100 like degrees below zero.
1: That's good. That's a thing to say in a weird voice.
7: On location.
9: In the westernmost reaches of Canada, accessible by boat, helicopter, skis, and a ski-doo.
1: Okay.
9: You know what a ski-doo
7: or
9: does.
7: A pool noodle.
1: It's a dance, right?
9: Yeah.
7: You just dance on up the hill, kind of like Wizard of Oz. Yeah.
9: And sometimes the landscape is dotted with pingos, conical ice-cored hills.
1: Oh.
9: Unlike mountains.
1: Right, conical. Mm.
9: Yeah, unlike mountains that form over millions of years through tectonic plate activity, pingos grow rather rapidly, some within a few hundred yards, expanding from the inside out and up, powered by ice.
1: Wow.
9: When subsurface water seeps into permafrost, it expands, pushing the earth above it upward. In other words, a pingo is a frost heave of epic proportions.
1: Wow.
9: Yeah.
7: Some epic radio.
9: Epic. Yeah. Some pingos are nearly 200 feet.
1: Wow.
9: The Pingo Canadian landmark in the Northwest Territory, Tuktoyaktu Peninsula. There you go.
1: That reminds me of a TV show I used to watch called Pingo.
7: Oh, yeah.
9: Oh, there was a show like that?
1: Pingo. It was a penguin.
7: Pingo the penguin? Yeah. It was kind of like
6: Pingo
7: the dolphin one.
1: It was Pingo.
7: Like Lassie.
1: They would say,
7: Pingo, Pingo. Yeah, and then he would say that.
6: What,
7: yeah.
6: Bingo.
9: Was it one of those king penguins? What did they call them? The king
7: penguin, I think it was.
9: Tennessee
7: Pingo
9: tuxedo.
7: Was the king of Hollywood, that's for sure, for about 5 years.
1: A ping kingwin.
9: A kingpin.
1: Ping,
9: no.
1: Ping queenguin.
9: Pink one.
1: A pink one.
8: So definitely this is a prime example of this galactic dust that is now melting from Antarctica and causing people to have hallucinations.
1: We Thank you, Rosie. Are passing through cosmic gas.
7: We will make it through this delightfully.
8: Or not. Either way.
9: Oh, what happened
6: That's
9: there?
6: Good.
1: That's play. Funny. So the planet is passing gas. That's great.
9: As well as the sun and its... whatever that comes off the sun.
1: Light?
9: Light, too. Yeah.
7: Oh, yeah, light.
9: Yeah.
1: Heat.
9: Light and light.
7: Life?
6: And then radioactivity?
1: Speaking of
9: this
1: radioactivity.
9: Is radioactivity. Hang on, here we go.
10: You know,
9: I have
10: been meaning to take a spiritual journey.
9: Yes, I have. All right, there you go. Thank you, sir. So the pingos and the penguins, and we're going to have some live music here.
7: And radioactivity.
9: Coming up very shortly.
6: Hey, that could be the band name for the day.
9: What's that? Pingos?
6: The pingos.
9: The pingos.
7: The radioactive pingos?
9: The pink pingos.
6: There we go. Yeah, there we go.
9: Pink pingos.
1: And the flamingos.
9: And the flamingos.
7: Pink pingos and the flamingos. Yeah.
9: All right. Well, there you go. We're going to get back to the music. So we can get through that and get to our live music even sooner.
1: Oh, boy.
7: Sooner.
9: There you go.
1: Wow. You call Welcome this radio, back, huh?
7: He's radioactive over there.
9: Yeah.
1: Oh. Wow.
9: I don't know if he's ready Active to walk radio. Off, folks. He's still looking around.
1: I'm still hearing voices.
9: Active radio. There you go. All right, folks. We'll be back in a couple of minutes with some live music.
1: Well, all right.
9: All right. Where am I at?
1: Aloha, Mike.
7: Hey, Mike.
1: Mateo, Mike.
9: Oh, boy.
1: Radio.
6: All right. Now I see you guys.
9: All right. Thank you.
1: All right, bud. Later. Thanks for calling, man.
9: We'll talk to you.
7: Pink pingos and the pingers.
9: We'll talk to you soon. I got to go to 240.
6: Aloha.
9: All right. Aloha, brother. Thanks for calling. We got it. All right, folks. We'll be back right after this. And here we go.
1: I don't even need to talk.
9: There.
11: Homegrown Garden Island will talk too much, but they'll occasionally will play some bluegrass. So.
12: Wow, I think we've really hit on something here. Unfortunately, we're out of time.

The reality is invented for you by people who choreograph it. There's got to be an office in Washington someplace where a bunch of people that you never heard of choreograph reality. It's not just what the next photo op is going to be. It's what is the interpretation of a given international event. And this has to be generally dispensed through the media with no questions asked.

0: Aloha, today's moon phase is Kukahi. It is the third day or moon phase in the Hawaiian lunar cycle. Kukahi is the first of four moon phases named and dedicated to Ku, deity of multiple realms and vocations, including farming and fishing. Kukahi is an excellent day to plant uala or sweet potatoes and other plants, including trees. It is an excellent day to lay foundations, build walls, homes, or structures that will stand firm and upright, or ku. Good daylight fishing is to be experienced in the ocean and on the reef, low tides during the day with reefs exposed. Check Kuuna and Lokoia.
1: And we're back. And if you're still listening, this is still KKCR Honolulu.
2: Wow.
1: K-A-Q-A,
2: Kilauea. So many intersecting lines of energy.
3: Rich
2: Radio.
1: There you go. Here we are. I forgot the name of the band. What was it? Pingo?
2: This could be
1: the Pingos? Okay, we got, yeah.
4: What's the band name? You don't have the paper?
1: We had it off the air, and now I can't remember. Something about Pingos or something.
4: Pingos.
2: You just the pink Pingos.
1: Pingos, there you go.
2: All right,
1: here we go. We got until one night only, folks. We got Dave and Rosie and Luis and DJ TOD and, of course, Joe Lamore and the Joe Lamore Dancers.
2: Hey!
1: There you go. That's all you got.
5: I'm not...
2: If you're not dancing,
4: I'm
2: not here. I'm just Joe Lamore.
6: Sounds
2: like
6: you hear that.
4: Yeah.
2: Y'all hear that?
4: We can hear it.
2: Right.
5: I'm Candy Pants.
4: Come with us on a musical journey.
2: That's not the song. Come on now.
5: Hey now. Are we going? Are we live?
4: We're starting.
2: Three. And.

phone, baby. And you know what? I ain't seen none of those around much anymore. You better get some kind of Starlink set up. But you ain't doing it here. Remember when I used to say no diggity?

0: There you go. The pink pingo flamingos. There you go. My mind has been elsewhere, but sometimes it comes back around to here. So
1: nice room full of music.
0: We're trying to get the show off the ground. I think 20 minutes, I think Dave Giroux will be sitting in maybe with Andrew for the Jimmy T's Out of the Soapbox live.
1: All right.
0: Don't throw stones. While he's on his Jimmy T for what? County Council or for
2: all the way, man.
0: Governor?
2: President.
0: Lieutenant Governor Jimmy Trujillo.
3: I'm not voting for no one till they do something about the pool noodles.
4: Okay, it's all you.
2: I thought you said
5: all right, let's go. What's the next one, boys? A little blues?
1: Something in A.
5: We love A. It's the first letter of the alphabet.
1: There we go.

0: won't you send him on home to Turtle Bay?
1: Hey now.
2: There you go, one night only.
3: Woo-ha.
2: The Pink Pingo Flamingos here on KKCR, Honolulu. Here on the Ultra Crep Darren Journaling Variety Show. And there has been a correction made. Harvey. Doc will be sitting in for the out of the box extravaganza.
4: Can't wait to hear.
2: There you go. In less than 15, more than 15 minutes. We got one more. How late you play till? Yeah, keep going.
5: Yeah, boys, go ahead.
2: Yeah. Oh, all right. Here we go.
4: I think that.
2: Here we go. The
4: It'll be in a
2: Pink Pingo Flamingos,
4: style,
2: one night only.
4: I'm just,
2: there you go.
4: The rat race, but it's going to be.
6: There you go. We know that one.
4: But it's in. I know, it's fun to sing.
3: Take the weirdest key you can find.
4: I know. A.
3: No, we just came out A.
2: All aboard. A. Thank you, Julian. Julian Zoo Review, Part 2. Super action figure. Here we go.
4: About let's do something like that. Yeah, okay, all right.

0: Okay, well, we just co-created that together. Me, you, and everybody.
1: All the rest of us are drinking ourselves stupid. These people are the glue that holds together the gears of our society.
2: Thank you so much.
3: There you go.
2: We are the glue.
3: The pink.
2: Yay!
3: The pink pingo flamingos. One night only.
2: I was crying.
3: Thank you.
2: I was
3: crying. There you go. I don't know how... How are we going to move on that, Bill?
4: Big shout out to Joe Lavore
3: and the dancing dancers.
4: Joe, Rosie.
5: Welcome home, Rosie.
4: Oh. Right on. Welcome home, Rosie.
3: Luis.
4: Dave, Luis.
3: Here they are in the house.
4: Will I Am.
6: Jail.
4: X-Man.
3: And DJ TOD.
4: Another beautiful day of radio.
6: X-Man. Home is where the heart is.
5: That's all right.
3: Okay. We got one more. We're calling it. I'll go. It. Okay, we're good. I'm getting
5: I'm getting that
3: a lot today. I'm getting that a lot today. So anyway, folks, we love you. Thank you so much. And we'll be back. We'll be back next week. In fact, I'll be sitting in Monday for Doc doing the that show he does, Moondog Matinee. All right, here we go. Joe. Oh, I thought so.
0: He could sense it.
3: Okay. Here we go.
7: You're telepathetic.
3: I'm as pathetic as they come.
5: Psychoplegic.
4: I like that one, though.
3: Sociocultural, impactful
4: clairvoyant
3: show.
4: I'm a clairvoyant counselor.
3: All right, here we go, folks. Anaho.
4: All right.

summertime, the living's easy. Riders on the mic.

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1: Todd, you're so crafty.
0: Oh, crazy.
1: Joe Lamore. Joe Lamore, Big Wave Dave.
0: Big Wave Dave.
1: We had our Luis. We have Harry.
0: We've got Harry. Hello, Harry. Let's let him do his show.
2: God, I'm kidding.
0: Thanks for having us.
1: Bye,
0: cool. We'll keep it going. That's great. He's doing things. He's looking things up. Aloha, man. Righteous.
3: Aloha, Todd. It's so good to see you. How have you been? Have you been on the road?
0: I was on the road for a bit, yes. And a wonderful RV called
3: Hey, Joe, don't leave yet. I got a question for you.
4: Okay.
3: You've been traveling, I saw.
0: It was a beautiful, beautiful thing. It's a beautiful world out there.
3: It is. I love it here, but it's so good to have a perspective when you get around once in a while. You know?
5: It makes it nice to come home.
0: It made home home. It's true. But lovely. Mount Shasta. I've never seen it in my life. I've only heard it.
3: Oh, man.
0: And I've had the soda.
3: And the water.
5: I remember Shasta Papa when you had to open it with a church key.
0: Yeah. Shasta.
5: That's
0: bro.
5: How old I am.
3: So, Todd, Joe.
5: Yes, sir.
0: Yes, sir.
3: I know the show hasn't started yet, but at 4 o'clock, between 4 and 6, we have been issued an order to solve the problems of Kauai.
5: Oh.
3: The big one. So I need a list. Just give me three of your top things you think we can, you know, make better in Kauai.
5: Traffic.
3: I've heard that more than
5: housing.
3: Once. Uh-oh.
0: Abandoned cars.
3: Cars. You know, that's a weird...
0: Car recycling, electric car...
3: Oh, the electric thing. Uh-huh.
0: Yeah, that's a lot.
3: Okay, that's a very interesting dilemma people are in.
5: Housing, the cost of living.
3: Cost of like, you know, gas, food, housing, the whole thing.
0: All of it. The cost of costs.
3: Okay, cost of,
0: Jeez. I think they call it you live here tax.
3: Well, it's a funny thing.
5: In that regard. You know, are we live?
3: Yes, sir. Oh, okay. We are very live.
5: Okay, I'm sorry.
0: All right.
5: Just talking amongst ourselves.
3: If you speak closer to the microphone, more people will hear you.
0: You're even more live.
5: In New Hampshire, they have a view tax. And if you have a beautiful view, somebody comes around and actually chooses how much you have to pay for your beautiful view.
0: Do
3: you think that's a good idea,
5: no,
3: Joe?
5: I'm serious. It's
0: part of a fee for your house when you buy it, or is that like a yearly thing?
5: Yeah. It's like... Wow, you guys can see, there's no Mount Shasta there, but you can see Mount Shasta, so that's an extra $100,000, you know.
0: Uh-oh. Come here, honey, we got $1 million view.
3: I think
0: you're right.
3: I'm going to say uh-oh to that one.
5: Anyway,
0: not
5: good to see you, Hari.
0: Anything else that you can think of? Hari, what about yourself and on that list?
3: You know, the general cost of everything is a big challenge.
0: Yeah.
3: And I think we're really talking about a lot of symptoms of problems that are bigger, like, you know, the general education system.
5: Yeah.
3: The way we get gas and energy, our food distribution system. I mean, there's a lot of...
5: How about losing doctors because doctors can't afford to live here? You know?
3: I know.
5: Teachers.
3: Healthcare is...
5: Teachers.
3: Teachers. Perhaps we should value them more. I don't know how to make that system better.
0: Yeah. There was a time, you know, when teachers and doctors...
5: They should...
0: And
5: teachers should
0: even
5: be the
0: postman
5: most,
0: was
5: the
0: respected. You know, he brought the mail.
6: We got Amazon now. What?
0: Yeah. Which postman are you talking about? It's like four different postmans.
6: Bring back the consciousness.
3: Well, that is a point. It is really a matter of consciousness in a way, William. It really is, on several levels.
5: I love you, Hari.
3: And maybe we are just talking about the, the symptoms, not the actual problems. That's what I'm trying to get at.
0: A solution would be just be, you know, good old-fashioned, loving, kind, community-based common sense. Like, it was a thing. It helped... shape people's manners, the respect you got from working on a farm. If the people don't realize that that's a good way to be, then just make it. You don't have to make them realize, but what are you doing? What's the secret? It's just common sense. We care about each other.
3: Common sense is an interesting thing to go back to. Before I go on, let me just make a comment that Kauai Soapbox is made possible by KKCR sustaining members in partnership with Thrifty Gypsy, Bill Fernandez, and Pal Kauai.
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3: That's true. Just an opinion here. 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We're going to solve the major problems. We've been issued a proclamation. 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
10: Actionable, so, real solutions.
3: Real things. Yeah. So,
0: Okay. What's,
3: you know, I've asked a few people, Annie, what do you think the major challenges are in Kauai right now?
10: Oh, my gosh.
3: I'll tell you the ones we already got.
10: Okay, because I'm like,
0: where do I start? I'm having a really hard time where to get a good sandwich.
10: I just want to let the listeners know that DJ TOD, who is now back from his sojourn across the world.
0: Hello.
10: He's wearing headphones that are like the equivalent of white sunglasses.
0: Oh, I didn't even realize. I can't see them.
10: They're like, I know you can't see them, but they're like white brimmed Ray-Bans is what they look like to me. Nice. What are our big?
3: So far, we have traffic, housing, getting rid of cars, and the cost of, well, pretty much everything.
10: Okay, I'm glad you brought up housing because something that I noticed. I was the MC for the Malama Kauai 20th anniversary that was on Saturday at the Philippine Cultural Center,
0: and I did the
10: really, really distorted and horrible audio recording of our county council forum.
0: All right.
10: And I'll note, since it was so horrible, and I got a tiny bit talked to about how to do that this morning at coffee, I have never done this before. So I was emceeing and recording, and I had never done that before. So I did a pretty good job for it never having been done by me.
0: Congratulations.
10: So, yeah. So second thing. So there were 17 council candidates and 6 mayor candidates, all in the same place together. And when we talked about our biggest issues, and we talked about the budget, when we talked about food security, when we talked about small business, when we talked about affordability, the homeless population came up almost with every respondent. And so when making budget decisions or any of those things, everyone talked about helping our houseless community.
0: Every single one of them. I would say psychological care or sociological care. Yeah, something that's caring for people with on the edge of mental spectrums and so forth that a lot of homeless has to do with
10: that was a lot of the thing. And they brought it up as far as a budgetary measure with the council budget, which And they brought up pretty frequently how the initial budget was $500,000 in the county budget to go towards nonprofit organizations that were doing support for the homeless community.
0: Right.
10: But then there was sort of an outcry from the community and said, hey, WTF, let's make this more. So now it's $1.5 million.
0: Who's the WTF? Just kidding.
10: Yeah, I was just ask your mom. So they... so it's terrible. Terrible public radio. And so that was their first one. And then they would bring up how we have, you know, $5 million or $8 billion for skate parks and pickleball courts and stuff. And that was like a significant talking point during that.
0: Right, yeah.
10: So everyone talked about homeless and then talked about that budgetary measure. And then they also talked about using, you know, putting emphasis in our county towards affordability and support in that way so that people can, you know, remain in their homes. Also, talking about treatment options and different services for the houseless. And I got a little bit of a tinge of us and them.
0: Okay.
10: As if in this economic climate, homelessness isn't just around the corner for so many of us.
0: Right. It's not class based anymore.
10: Right. No, it is a very accessible future. And
0: maybe
10: I am,
0: it wasn't. I don't know.
10: I am not an addict. I am not in a mental institution. I am not destitute. And I have a career, you know, but I still have this idea. And so it's not an us and them situation. It is a reality on our island. And it is something that our potential elected officials are prioritizing in their campaigns. Therefore, what can we hope to see in the future?
0: Right. What would be a solution? You know, like,
10: yeah.
0: Solution. The show, like Hari said, is about solutions. Let's
10: yeah. And
0: pretend we have some and this.
10: Right. Let's talk about it. Yeah. Right, I feel like talking about it. Solutions
0: Thank
10: on
0: you.
10: The air is the best thing that we can do with community radio rather than just whining about our problems
0: all
10: the time.
0: We've had a lot of problems.
10: Yeah,
0: so
10: and we talked about them a lot. You know, so, like, what's the fix?
0: Let's get some duct tape and WD-40 on this.
3: We have a caller. Would you tell us who you are first?
11: Hi, I'm Michaela Widener. I am one of the mayoral candidates.
10: Hi, Michaela. I'm Annie. I have met you a couple times at forums.
0: I'm a random person at the station. Hi.
3: Hi, Michaela.
11: Perfect. Aloha.
3: We have Todd and Andy here. What do you think are the major challenges on the island of Kauai?
11: The infrastructure, for sure. And then housing. We do have a problem with putting a lot of luxury housing ahead of low-income housing, and part of the problem is our local builders rely on the luxury housing builds to support their family. All the people that are not part of a union, they're not part of that giant $15 million contract. We have a lot of family-owned construction companies out here, and they need these luxury builds, these private luxury builds, to take care of their family, but we need to make a path that makes it easier for them to provide without having to increase the property value all around us and making the rent go up all the time.
3: So how exactly would that work?
11: I'm trying to come up with a plan for that. I think one of the things would be kind of like what FDR did. We would kind of do a version of that for Kauai. It wouldn't be the same because we're not a federal government, so we would have to take out loans and use block grants and state funding. But we could invest in our infrastructure. We could invest building lots of small businesses, and that way we can directly hire our local companies. We can do no-bid contracts with them, and we can streamline permits in the permit office.
3: Well, that's certainly a theme I've seen in the entire race on both the mayor and the council side, is to change the way we do zoning and planning, at least make it more streamlined, more accessible. And I've said for many years that we don't have so much a housing problem as we have an over-zoning problem.
11: Yes.
3: How do you feel about that?
11: Our zoning laws are a big issue. And the way that Mark Zuckerberg manipulated our zoning laws really set a precedence for other billionaires. I mean, he was the first one to get that big major compound on ag land. And his lawyers kind of showed everybody the way to do this. And so we really need to get in there and close these loopholes and use whatever manipulative language that we can use to manipulate the law in our favor the way that they have manipulated the law in theirs. We just need to play the game better.
3: Well, perhaps if we had a zoning policy that was more enforced.
11: Yes. California has inclusionary zoning laws. So when you do have luxury builds or luxury condos, it has to include low-income housing. So I've been looking into seeing if we can get county council to write amendments for inclusionary zoning like that. So anytime somebody does want to have a luxury build, it has to come with low-income housing to help keep the median price at a reasonable level so we're not losing our communities.
3: Okay. I believe we have Felicia on the other line. Felicia, can you hear us?
12: I can hear you, yes. Can you hear me?
3: Yes, we can hear you.
12: Okay.
3: We're trying to solve the problems in the next 2 hours, Felicia. So what are the major problems you see on Kauai?
12: Okay. Well, I'm gonna bring up a few things, but I do want to help with that a couple pieces that were just said.
3: Okay.
12: But the inclusionary zoning, we had inclusionary zoning of 30% was required to be built for any sort of new development over 10 houses. And what happened is that there was just no development for, you know, probably 15 years. That inclusionary zoning just stopped everything. So we adapted that, and you'll see that we have been now mostly putting up housing for under 60% area median income, the low-income housing, because the LIHTC funding, that's low-income tax credit federal funding, is what is able to be built. So you'll see that there's a lot of that. And the county has done a lot of building. So inclusionary zoning was something we have experimented with to some degree. We still have it. But what we did in our experiment is to learn that it just simply stopped building. It didn't build affordable houses. And it didn't build gap housing.
3: Just to clarify, Felicia, the word inclusionary housing means that if they do a development of 10 houses, that 30% of that has to be affordable. Well, first of all, how do they define that, the word affordable? Is there a number on that?
0: Very detailed questions,
12: but it comes, affordable housing fits with a federal guideline based on what the Housing and Urban Development has, and affordable typically is 80% of the area median income or less. And then so what people are able to make for that, what they're able to be able to borrow at that amount, or where it is such that the cost of the housing isn't more than a third of their income. It's not simple.
10: So it's not a set number that exists across the nation. So what is affordable and low income in Hawaii is going to be different than what it is in Kansas,
12: Ohio, or something like. I'm just grabbing a place. So there is that.
11: I'm sorry to interrupt. I got to go soon, but I wanted to ask Alicia a question. I'm so sorry to interrupt. Sure. Now, I was looking into rental caps, and I read somewhere, and just correct me if I'm wrong, the state controls our rental caps. Like, we can't enforce lower rent or anything because we have to match the state. Is that right?
12: It starts
11: at state legislature?
12: We incentivize what's called low-income, long-term affordable rentals. And so that is also based on a HUD, Housing and Urban Development element, so the county incentivizes that. So for one person, that's something like $1,300 a month. We have $2,400 is sort of a higher end. So if people rent their properties for that rate, they get the best real property tax rate. And so that incentive works for a lot. If there's a mortgage on the house and a high insurance rate, usually they can't fall within that low rate. Rental caps, the way you see it in New York or different places, it might be that the state would impose it, but that's a very difficult choice to make because it crushes the rental housing market. People simply leave rental housing and they simply sell the property, and the market for any of our housing is so vibrant. You know, we're competing with the world economy. So what we have at the county level with that low income long-term affordable rental, really, it's, you don't even have to be low income. It's just to rent it at that lower level.
13: I live in low income housing, so the way that they do mine is they take my income, and then there's a bracket. So the rent goes from like a low end to a high end, and then it stops there. So depending on how much I make, is how much that they can charge me for rent. So the more money I make, they might up my rent by $100. So the last
12: within a limit,
13: 3 years
12: within a limit. You must be a public-private housing development.
13: I'm in MARC development at Paunau too.
12: Yeah.
13: And we do recertifications every year.
12: And that's a choice that they have. And it's within parameters.
13: And that's since that they've changed management. Before that, you qualified one time and that was the only time you had to certify, but since MARC Development's taken over, it's a recertification inspection every year, and they decide how much they're going to charge you for rent off of that. It can be very stressful. It doesn't really feel like it's your home.
3: Sure.
13: It feels more like a dorm room that you have to make it, like, you're not allowed to make it look like you live there. Like, we can't lock our bikes up outside, but there's no storage inside for a bicycle. So it's supposed to be temporary. Like, to me, it's meant to be temporary housing. It's not meant to be permanent. So that's part of makes it difficult.
12: It's not really meant to be temporary housing, but what the effort is, if you look at state public housing, they typically look very bad. So with all kinds of, it's a mess. So these public-private properties, they have these very firm guidelines that, you know, you can't even leave your shoes on your front porch. You have tools or a kayak or something, you know, you've got to bring it in the house or you're out of luck. Some of them are putting in, storage units, but this is what I would call socialized housing. And so when we look at things like rental caps, things like that that are forcing it, that is what is effectively socialized housing. And so you are correct that the problem is that we are either in these very limited apartment buildings or, it just jumps so high on the market rate. I have thoughts on all of that, but you are correct.
13: Like you said, it's a very complicated issue,
12: Very complicated. We are in economic musical chairs. Another metaphor I use is like people, especially that were born maybe 30 years ago, it's like they joined the Monopoly game on the 20th round. Right? Everything's all bought up already. All the opportunities are consumed. Maybe not all, but a lot. So it's so much harder.
13: Like how with the Young Brothers being the only shipping company and things like that.
3: I understand that a concept, but when I travel around Kauai, I notice there's a lot of empty land. I mean, thousands and thousands of acres out there. It seems like there's got to be a way to give some of that state loan, some of that's Grove Farm, some of it is just laying there vacant.
0: Oh, it's buffalo grass, bro.
13: Where there's a will, there's a way.
0: No, that's for buffalo grass.
3: People out there on that land.
13: I apologize, you guys. I have to go to work, but it was a pleasure. Felicia, thank you for your time and for answering my question. You guys, thank you for inviting me on the air. Have a wonderful day, everybody. Aloha.
10: Aloha, Michaela. Thanks for calling in.
0: Aloha, Michaela. Thank you.
12: And I can answer the question that was just asked, and then I have something else I want to share. But so when you're looking at all that open land, there is the Land Use Commission. It's at the state level, and 6% of Kauai was defined closely after statehood that was allowed for development.
3: 6%?
12: So it's 6%. So most of it is not allowed. Those are called entitlements. And it's a big process to grab more of those areas. And so they were put in different land categories. So you're asking questions that seem really very evident. And there were reasons for that, in that they didn't want to just have kind of a suburban sprawl everywhere, but also the very big piece that's part of that challenge is the cost of our infrastructure.
3: Sure.
12: So right after statehood, there was almost a set and forget mindset where they put in four wastewater treatment plants, they put in the pipes, the water pipes being replaced in Hanalei right now are 125 years old.
3: That's right. I've talked to the water guy, and it's amazing how we have very few actual water meters that pay the bill for the entire system.
12: We have, the federal government came in and put up a lot of money when we first became a state. And then all this stuff was new. It's kind of like what you see in Mexico or different places. People build all these luxury things on top. But the luxury wasn't put in underneath. And the thing that's also unique about our island is that most of our built environment is along the perimeter, the circumference of the circle.
3: Sure.
12: So it's not the area of the circle. So if you had in a flatter area 75,000 people or 100,000 people, if you include the visitors, they share in a central area where pipes and infrastructure go all the way across. But we're more like 430 linear miles that it has to run along the edge. So we have, I forget how many water systems, maybe like 14 separated water systems.
3: Sure.
12: So there's not the scale that makes things easy to do. So to when you just look at a hillside and there's all this land, it's a tremendous amount of money to put the infrastructure underneath to bring the water in or the electric up or the roads there. So even just to put in a septic system and a water meter, it costs like $100,000 to flush your toilet. I don't mean the piping. I mean all the infrastructure. And you don't build anything more. You spend $100,000.
3: Gosh, there must be a simpler way to do this.
12: Well, bless your heart if you can find it.
3: Okay.
12: Something that could be is...

0: And it's not like it's just created out of thin air. So that's why we have all this inflation. We had $13 trillion worth of money added to the money supply during COVID. And when people had all this time off, they got paid all this extra money, all this stuff was created. That's why the cost of housing tripled. It's not because the house is worth more. It's because the money is worth less. And so that's not up to greedy landowners. It's not up to a difficult county government who's just too lazy and doesn't care. It's very complicated. And so it sounds like we're horrible and awful, but we're just all in a horrible and awful economic situation. We are in that monopoly game on the 20th round. So the question becomes, how do we out-create the problem? I have a few ideas on that, but I don't want to monopolize the time. I wanted to talk about something I think that was really important that didn't get addressed far in really any of these things. That is public safety, and I'll be selfish and say I'm the committee chair for public safety. So I wanted to just touch on a few things because we are in an El Nino year.
1: Public safety is a big priority for me here, especially at KKCR, because I do a lot to make sure that we are equipped and ready to inform our listeners about what's going on. Thank you.
0: Yes. So I just thought, you know, I was going to try and add something somewhat fresh, though housing, all of it. I mean, I could monopolize your entire program and talk about all these different things, but I just thought I would add some of this stuff on public safety because right now I have a high focus on it. So we are in an El Nino year, which means we have a higher probability of hurricanes. And as you're saying, KKCR, a big part of our mission, just have to own, I'm kind of in the KKCR family, so I feel like I can't help it. It's part of our mission.
1: I like it.
0: So when we have that, and KKCR has to help, I want to alert people, like if they went to kauai.gov and they just went in the government departments, they went to Kauai Emergency Management, if you just Google search Kauai County, Kauai Emergency Management, and you drop down on there, there's this labyrinth of all these little plans and things that we have that are coming out. And since we're going into this window, something I think is really important for people to do is to figure out the fact that we do not have the shelters if we have a hurricane. We probably can accommodate maybe 3% if we crowded everybody 5%. What needs to happen for people when you're planning for an emergency, you need to take some time. If you come into the emergency management page, you need to sit there with your family and plan on 2 hours to sit there and look at all these different pieces of information of where's safe to go and what type of place. But in general, if it's wind, you need a really strong structure, and that means concrete. And hopefully really solid doors. There's a basement, even better. We don't have many things like that, but so you have to look for elements like that. Anything with storms, including hurricanes, go to high ground because of the flooding. Stay away from where the water might be coming. And I want to just point out that I'm going to be trying to be brief, but it's such an important conversation. And if people came in here and looked, there is eligibility for a number of different hazard mitigation project grants. So I'm kind of pitching it out to people. You know, if you are an area and you think, hey, we have an idea of how we can harden this structure, or where we might be able to create an extra road out of this area, even if it's just gravel. And
1: that's what I was going to ask. Like that supports fire safe communities too, like the several neighborhoods on Kauai that just have one road in and out. That would be an example of that.
0: Something that I'll own it that I'm

0: running for mayor, but the whole time I've been in there, I have been pushing that we have to take these former Cane Hall roads and create extra roads, like on Edgar King in the house lot. It was offered before to bring Edgar King over to the bypass. Sure. Community didn't want it. Now that we've had a Lahaina fire, they might look and say, we would be at least that vulnerable, if not more. And maybe now they are really willing, and they might not even have a choice. We might have to put that road in there. That's bigger than a grant. But these grants are really important for people to look at. There's a lot of different possibilities for there. I wanted to say a little bit about police, chemo, fire, and then I want to correct something that was said right at the very beginning. So,
1: can we take 1 second to do a station break? Hari, do you have that measure? Thank you so much,
2: Felicia.
1: Oh, yeah,
2: we have several things to do here.
1: Mm-hmm. Before we really get started.
2: Out of the Soapbox program, which is made possible by KKCR sustaining members in partnership with the Hawaiian Word of the Day, the hurricane season, and the interesting mural at Common Ground.
3: On Saturday, June 27th in Kilauea, Common Ground Kauai, in partnership with the Hawaii State Art Museum Capitol Modern and the State Foundation on Culture and the Arts, celebrates the unveiling of a 500-foot collaborative mural by 11 local and international artists. Open to the public starting at 3 p.m. with presentations, artist talks, and the film premiere of An Island's Twinkle by Chris Miyashiro.
4: Hurricane season is from June 1st through November 30th, and this year is predicted to be a higher-than-average storm season. The Kauai Emergency Management Agency recommends that you prepare in advance. Disaster kits should include at least a 14-day supply of non-perishable food, 1 gallon of water per person per day, a battery-powered radio, a flashlight with extra batteries, an extra supply of prescription medicines, important documents in a waterproof container, cash in small bills, and other items specific to individual family and pet needs. You may learn more at kauai.gov/kima and monitor this station for updates during storm warnings and watches.
5: Aloha. Today's Hawaiian word of the day is velina. Velina is a greeting of affection similar to aloha. It is a salutation. Velina o ahu mekalei ilima ualihi alani kaheke o napua. Hail o ahu. With your lei lima of fragile orange petals, the fairest flower of the land. Velina. It's a greeting of affection.
6: KKCR's Hawaiian Word of the Day is made possible by the Ama Olokai Foundation.
2: Mahalo for supporting Kauai Community Radio. We're talking about some of the major issues on Kauai and trying to find some actual solid solutions. So, Felicia, you had a couple things to say about something that came up earlier.
0: Yeah. And then I was, can I say just a few more things about the fire department goals? And by the way, that Common Ground event, I put it on my calendar, but I don't think I can make it. I got some other things, but what a great event. Fire department goals, they have this wildfire mitigation and wildland urban interface code. The fire department is doing such an amazing job for helping harden us for fires, but it really requires people to be involved. So I'm kind of being very, very short on that, but there's a lot of amazing good work, and we are one of the four most proactive counties in the nation.
2: So, what is the fire department doing to educate people about fire safety during this wildfire season?
0: Well, what we're doing that it, I think more than the education. So maybe education. People have to pay attention to get. We have events all over the place, you know, and we have the Hawaii Wildfire Management organizations that we put events on. We're doing that regularly, helping people know how to harden their houses, how to put like fire mesh in there, how to push the plants further away. But one of the big things that we're doing too is we've got these stakeholder groups that is state, federal, county, private landowners, helicopters, heavy equipment companies, really great organizations coming together, making a plan for how we stop a fire immediately when it happens, knowing which gates to unlock, where the water is, all of that. Because we just normally have like a fire department. We don't have what the like CAL FIRE or something like sure. that, these big statewide pieces. So we've done great with that. We are going to be pushing hard to get people to upgrade their building, and all new buildings are going to need to be built fire hardened. That's coming in front of county council soon. We've worked on, it's going to be new, but I can just tell that it'll work retroactively. I'm going to change my own home retroactively. We're looking at how do we keep our fire insurance, how do we increase our what's called fire flow protection. You know, we have been weak on different areas of having enough basically fire hydrant capacity. So there's a lot going there. The thing I was going to just add to what you guys opened with about $5 million for skate parks in sort of a disparaging way. So I fought that when it was on the floor, partly because I used to have surf and skate shops and I love our skate community. But we have $35.5 million sitting in our housing revolving fund that we did by taxing the visitors. And so we have put in all this extra taxation for the past couple of years where we are just squeezing the vacation rentals and the visitor industry. So we've managed to come up with $35 million sitting okay. there. And I said, well, let's take that million out of the $35 million because this is a housing issue. I am super passionate about safety zones and how we take care of our unhoused population. And I was among that hidden homeless and sometimes even in the car or whatever when I was growing up. So I care very much about that. So we had $35 million. We could have easily taken a million out of there. I believe we took it out of the skate park punitively. And it wasn't just a skate park. It's a skate, that $5 million goes for skate park, pickleball, lighting, and bathrooms for that area of that park in now okay. Willy Willy. So it was presented in a way that I felt like was false. I didn't know if they were pounding on me because they know I care about, I'm the biggest, most strongest advocate about the homeless and have been since I got in there. And if they took it away from these kids that I love, that I want to care for, or if they did it as a slam to the mayor, who this is his passionate dream, that skate park, but there really was plenty of other money that could have come. And when last year, when we put $7 million into artificial turf on the football field, and we put another $7 million in this year, how come they're not talking about that, right?
1: That's so a really good question.
0: You have to watch the politics. And then here's the other thing, is housing, that's a state and a federal job. It's not county. What's happening is state and feds aren't doing what they have because everybody's taxed to the max.
2: Well, that was kind of my question. How far does the county really reach? I mean, what can the county do and what can they not do? The state seems to control the rental market, correct?
0: Well, I mean, the market controls the rental market,
2: okay.
0: but the state controls socialized housing. And that's, I'm just using that word because let's be honest, that's what it is. And then now the county is putting in four subdivisions that are basically socialized housing, and they're great. And I'm proud of them. And then Mahilona, which is coming up, they're having a meeting. I think it's this, it's coming up very soon, Mahilona. It's on...
2: Sure.
0: Tuesday the 23rd, people should go up there. The state, Mahilona Hospital Auditorium, they're doing another. We're going to have five neighborhoods that are designed to help this, what we would call rent-controlled areas. But when it comes to that, the taxpayers are paying for it, so you don't have the kind of freedom that you would want. You talked about zoning, something that I feel like we have long needed and don't allow, and I will work hard. Of course, the council would always have to approve it, but a change that I would make is that when we look at these farms that work, and there's so many wonderful people, and they all kind of work together, and let's be honest, they don't all live the way the government wants them to be living. But if we had a communal kitchen and we have little units around it,
2: sure,
0: where if you had 10 people living with a shared kitchen and a shared washer and dryer and shared tools, that is less impact than a 4,000 or 10,000 square foot house that is allowed without any effort.
2: House village has been proposed several times.
0: Which house village?
2: A tiny house village, so we could all have tiny houses and have a common facility like you talked about.
0: Yeah, so like doing something like that, especially on ag land.
2: Sure.
0: Because if you, in a diversified ag land where you're wanting to provide food, and most people, I think, well, no, not maybe most people, but a lot of people, people like me, want to live where they have land around them, and they have a garden, and they have a carport, garage, barn that they can put their kayaks and all their tools. I think that's how we have lived as a species across the planet throughout history. We live in clans.
2: Hey, Councilperson, I think we have another caller. Can we see who it is?
0: Yeah, sure. And I've had enough time. I can let that go for other people.
2: Thanks for talking to us.
0: You can see who it is. If you want me to stay, I can stay, but I don't have to hog the mic.
2: So, caller, who are you?
1: Welcome on the air.
2: Welcome. You're on the air.
7: Is that me?
2: That's you.
7: Oh, right on. Hey, thanks, Felicia, for chiming in and joining the KKCR Tuesday wrap-up of Saturday's candidate forum. It was a fantastic event hosted by Malama Kauai. I was just really impressed with all the things that they had on their menu for the day.
0: So I want to say something, and then I'm going to let you go and have the whole airspace. Thing I want to say, Jimmy, is it's Jimmy, right? I'm talking to Jimmy.
2: I believe so.
7: You are talking to Jimmy at the moment, and Hari and Annie.
8: Hi.
7: And the radio listening land.
0: So, Jimmy, did you just call in? I want to say congratulations on running for council. You and I haven't had a face-to-face since then. So, yay, and may you live long and prosper in your goals and dreams. So I just want
7: Thanks,
0: to acknowledge
7: Felicia.
0: That.
7: Appreciate that. And appreciate the 8 years of dedicated service to the county as a council member. You've learned quite a bit in that time and have demonstrated over and over again your love for Kauai. So mahalo's for your dedication to Kauai and her people.
0: Okay, well, thank you, and maybe we'll be working together in more ways than one.
2: So,
0: okay.
2: I got one question, Felicia, before you go. If for some reason you get elected mayor, and I wish you all the best. What's the very first thing you're going to do in the office? There's something you probably already have the legislation written up for.
0: Very first thing I'm going to do in office is I'm going to be taking care of, solid waste and wastewater. It just has to happen. But the other first thing I'm doing in office, it's too long of an answer, but it's how we reorganize our team. So we're strengthening who's there and building it up and creating it in a different type of efficiency and effectiveness. Because, you have to get your team going.
2: Sure.
0: So,
2: I love the
0: so
2: flavor
0: that has
2: of that.
0: To happen too.
2: Well, that's great.
0: Okay, I'm gonna let you guys go to Jimmy.
2: Jimmy, I got the same
1: great
2: question.
1: To hear from you,
2: same
1: Felicia.
2: Question for you. Yeah. If you get elected, county council, at the first meeting, what's your proposal that you're gonna propose that you've already got ready, the thing you're really interested in?
7: Well, I'm sure if the council works quite like that in regards to what I would propose during my first meeting, but there's a number of issues that need to be addressed right away. And Felicia, I think, is kind of hitting on that issue of solid waste. We have infrastructure issues. You guys talked a little bit about, you know, housing. How do we deal with supplying our people with affordable housing, whether they want to rent or they want to own, they just want to maintain, whatever that is. You know, we don't have the capacity at the moment to do a lot more building. And I'm almost thinking that a moratorium is something that we're all kind of dancing and kind of walking around, tiptoeing around,
2: like
7: figuring
2: stopping building or increased building?
7: A moratorium on building. And that really is something that a lot of folks don't want to talk about because it could potentially put the kibosh on a lot of economic drivers, like construction people who are in the construction industry don't want to see a moratorium.
2: How would that help the housing market, though?
7: What is that?
2: How would that help the housing market and the general lack of affordable housing?
7: Yeah, it creates another, you know, stimulated market pressure, and, you know, it tightens things up because we're not making new things, but we're not making a lot of new affordable housing on the market, right? A lot of the single-family homes are just being built by owner contractors and owner builders. They're just popping up because they've got the resources to do so. And, you know, there's a lot of different things that the county is struggling with. Felicia mentioned something. I don't think it would be the first thing I would do, Hari, but it would be one of the things I'd like us to consider. And I mentioned it at Saturday's forum, is restructuring our government so that our county government, so that we don't have a mayor that changes leadership, office, direction for the county government. I think we should have a county manager, and that county manager is overseen by the council, and that the council is going to be a lot more active. Like right now, they're not involved in managing of the county government. That's the mayor's, that's the administrative task of the mayor's office.
2: Okay.
7: They are in charge of making sure government works for us. County council's responsibility chiefly is to fund the mayor's budget and to grant the wishes of the administration or to justify why they're giving more money or less money.
2: So you want this last budget, more leadership in the council and a little less executive management from the mayor. Is that right?
7: No. So that's where we get some problems. If the council and the mayor aren't working or are on the same page, then we get some conflicts. But if we remove this position, this figurehead, this office of the mayor, and we have a county manager who answers to the people through the council, and the council oversees the work, and the council is in charge of departments, and I say that in that the council is each council member has a committee that they serve on several committees, but they chair one. And I think that would be the way for county business to be handled through through council committees, and working with the personnel that do that work, the department heads. And then the division bosses, all of the, if you will, subdivisions that break down our county business. Every 4 years, we got to go through a whole overhaul and make sure that they're all on the same page as the one guy or the one gal who comes in and says, hey, I just got elected and I'm going to change things around.
2: You know, that would be a big change, Jimmy. What mechanism would you have to propose? And would that go through the council to change that?
7: It'd be a charter amendment. It would be something we would vote on. It would be something that the council could put on as a ballot initiative. And so to think it all the way through, it becomes a study first, and then there's going to be some public hearings, and then we formulate the question for the ballot if it gets enough support.
2: That's a very interesting restructuring of the county leadership.
7: Well, and we struggle with elections, and we struggle with the kind of tension between, and you heard it earlier, there's this tension between the different branches of government, from the federals to the state to the county, and who's Kuleana is what. And when I first moved here, I didn't really pay attention much to government, and just knew there was a county and there was a state and a federal. I mean, that's about the gist of it. And as I became a little bit more aware and more involved and had a place that I was attached to, I became a little bit more invested in knowing how this all works, and I'm still learning. It's definitely a process of a journey of discovery. And, you know, government isn't an easy thing. We struggle with it all over the world. Some of it gets violent, and it's worth fighting for, you know, the rights, and democracy is at stake. That's one of the reasons why I felt, wow, maybe this is a good time to run, because I feel like we need more advocates for democracy and more people action. And that's one of the things I can bring to the campaign, is just getting folks organized, folks excited about understanding the issues better, and then showing up when it counts. And Saturday was a big day for community to show up. There was a parade in town. I wish I would have gone to be a witness to that spectacle. And I chose to, you know, wear a community media hat and set up a camera for Hoike. And unfortunately, was distracted by that task. It took away from my campaigning and my focus as a candidate. But that's okay, because the platform was created by Milam Mukwai. It was their day to celebrate all the work that they've done and the good things going on. You know, their plan, which was a kind of a masterful way to get it out into the public, was to have each candidate, I mean, we were given that assignment. Hey, we're going to ask you a question about our plan. Be prepared. And Hari, I have to say, I failed that one.
2: How's that?
7: I was not able to give it enough focus to open up the link properly and see the plan, read it in preparation for the event. And I admitted to it. I said, hey, I got an AI summary, but that was the best of it. And, you know, my feelings for Milam Mukwai and the work that they're doing, I love the fact that, you know, a number of the mayoral candidates acknowledge their work and recognize that this is kind of the direction we need to be heading, taking care of the business at the local grassroots level, building infrastructure, farmers, the networks to distribute food. Those are all things that are going to make Hawaii resilient in the coming times, because it's not going to be easy coming times. I think it's going to be hard times, be difficult financially for a lot of folks, because we're in this crazy time of transition, and we'll see how it all shakes out after the elections.
2: It seems like changing the housing situation for farmers and getting farmers helpers is a very important aspect of being able to be more food independent and getting housing in a more reasonable space.
7: Yeah, I mean, workforce housing is definitely going to be an issue for us here for generations, because we're, you know, like the planet, our island is kind of finite and limited resources. Sure. Some places we know we don't want to build anything. Some places we know we can't build anything. And there's only some valuable real estate, or I shouldn't say some valuable, we only have some pockets of valuable real estate that we can build on. And so how do we do that fairly? How do we do that equitably? How do we do that that serves the majority of residents and not just the elite or those that can afford it?
2: Hey, so, Jimmy, we have a caller here.
8: Yeah, so I want
7: to... Yeah, I'm glad to pop off.
8: So I want to welcome council candidate John Montemayor. He's also running for county council, and he is on line too. Welcome. Aloha, John.
9: Aloha.
8: Thanks for calling into Kauai Community Radio today. You're out in Hanapepe, right?
9: Well, I'm at work at the Kokolono Golf Course.
8: Ah, oh, okay. Thanks for taking the time to call in today.
9: Well, I spontaneously saw Annie, and you know, she introduced me to what's happening at 5 p.m., and I said, yeah, why not? I'm only at work, so I can do it.
8: Well, awesome. This is one of our public affairs shows, and we usually do like news and local events and issues and give callers the opportunity to call in and like say whatever's on their mind. But since this is such a robust candidate election season, we're mostly populating it with our county council candidates. And it's been really very cool. We've already spoken with mayoral candidates Michaela Widener and Felicia Cowden, and then Jamie Trujillo also called, and then you're our fourth of the day.
2: So the big question today is, if you were to get elected, what's your first thing you're going to do when you get elected?
9: Well, first of all, when I introduced myself a few seconds ago, I want clarification that, you know, I don't know if I said it correctly because, you know, I'm a roots kind of guy. I live here all my life. But the Kukulono Golf Course is a park. And by the way, the AKA name is the Kooks, K-U-K-S, the Kooks.
2: Kooks.
8: Mm-hmm.
9: Yeah. But, you know, basically, you know, I went to Ilili School, I went to Waimea School, graduated in, I think it was 82, I think. And,
2: What are they?
9: One of my slogans pertaining to, you know, your first question comment was, you know, basically, I'm going to say I'm Kauai roots making Kauai decisions. Mm. Okay, that's one slogan.
2: Okay.
9: Of course, there's no I inside this Kauai, you know, because, you know, I have to say it the way I can say it right. And the other slogan would be keeping Kauai home, a home for every ohana.
2: What does that exactly mean? Can you tell us a little more about that?
9: I'll try. Well, you know, the Hawaiian word for ohana is family, correct?
2: Sure.
9: Yeah. So, by the way, if you kind of like, you know, taking this perspective, keeping Kauai home, you know, there's so many situations where I heard, you know, you got local families live here for, you know, whatever, second generation. I'm not sure about third generation. And like anything else, they want to go to good old the Ninth Island because there's more opportunity. And then when they go over there, they all of a sudden, you know, they get laid off or, you know, they realize it's not as nice as Kauai. And they try to come back home and they sold their house for, you know, approximately, I don't know, 7999, you know what I mean? You know how that goes.
2: Sure.
9: And when they come to the realtor, hey, can I please call it? Can I please buy it back? And the realtor says, sure. Oh, by the way, now it's 1.1 mil.
2: Okay, I understand those stories. I really do. What's the first thing you're going to do in office?
9: Well, that's a tough one because, you know, I'm not an incumbent, sir.
2: Well, so if you get elected, it's coming up here. It might happen. You know, you're on the ballot.
9: Yeah, so in November,
2: when that sun comes up, in that first day, what exactly is your first proposal? And do you have it all written up already?
9: Yes and no. Like anything else, you know, I have to get acquainted with the county system. I have to get acquainted with my, what you call that besides peers, constituents. I have to get acquainted with the county, the whole system of the county, especially on the union side.
2: Now, you've lived here your whole life, right?
9: Yes.
2: So you're probably probably know what the county, how it works. You've been here, you know how the community works, you know how...
9: The reason I say no, sir, is because I was out in the working field. You know, I was in construction. I retired.
2: Okay.
9: They retired me in 1999 when the king of sugar dissolved in 1999.
2: Okay.
9: So like anything else, you know, I had to struggle and recreate my profession, and I did marketing. I opened a retail quick lube business.
2: I have a couple questions here. How would you approach the housing situation? Give me your idea of some solutions.
9: Let me partially shoot from the hip, okay? Because like I said, you know, I don't know the system, okay? I just know I know the humbugs when I talk to my contractor friends.
2: So can you hold on just a second? I need to do some radio stuff. So just give me a couple minutes and then we'll get back to that because I want to hear your answer, you know, all in one piece, okay?
9: Absolutely.
2: This is
9: KK. I appreciate the question.
2: Okay. 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
2: Mahalo for supporting Kauai Community Radio. Okay, we're back with the caller, and you are one of our county council. You're running for newbie. County council, right?
9: Yeah, I'm not an incumbent. I'm a newbie.
2: You're a newbie. Okay.
1: And this is John Montemayor.
9: Yes, thank you.
2: So, what are you going to focus on if you were to move on to the council?
9: Well, I think your last question, sir, I think it was something to do with the parcel, with housing, or something like that. So, anyway, so you know, okay. It's kind of ironic because you know, a few hours ago I was at HPM in Lawai, and I was buying stakes to put up my signs because my signs just came in Thursday night and today is Tuesday and you know I'm not fully retired, I'm partially retired.
2: That must be an exciting moment for you.
9: Oh, absolutely. It's like Christmas. But anyway, so what I'm saying is you know, it's kind of ironic because like I said, you know, I was at HPM lumber yard in Lawai. Fantastic okay. Store, great staff, a lot of inventory. So anyway, so you know, I kind of know the men around there. You know, not the boys, the men, the workers.
2: Okay.
9: And you know, like anything else, we didn't see each other in you know months or years, and you know, we're kind of like talking about flashbacks, and you know, like how we went to Poipu at night and look at the turtles and stuff
2: like
9: that.
2: Those good old days, yeah.
9: Yeah. And then there was only like a year and a half ago. So you know, so like anything else, you know, Mr. Tom, mm-hmm. I don't know even his last name, but Mr. Tom, he's a truck driver over there. He's cool, you know. We always chat on Instagram, and you know, it lightens our spirit because, especially in, you know, as you grow older like me, you know, you have to find ways to, you know, keep up with the millennials, of course. And you know, I really enjoy Instagram because I can keep up with them, and you know, I enjoy it. You know, just chatting and sharing information, and especially upon this political season, there's a lot of information out there, especially nationally and statewide, and obviously. You know, I need to focus island because I need to get in, right? So I need to focus island. So you know, it's really broadened my horizon as far as how many people are on Kauai that are very either inquisitive or very knowledgeable about our local politics.
2: Sure.
9: And to answer your question, you know, prior to that, you know, when you said, you know, I'm a local guy, I must know the system, and that's why I didn't fib about it because I didn't know the system because I was busy working or supporting my family. We bought a house, you know, we raised the kids. The kids are clean. They don't do drugs.
2: I'm sure you've developed a lot of valuable insights over the years working and raising
9: absolutely,
2: a family.
9: Absolutely. And today I'm too, so proud of my boys because, you know, they're better than the parents. You know, they got more property in Vegas than us, and they got bigger, you know, checking accounts and bank accounts and nicer cars.
2: Wow.
9: So that's the way it should be. You know what I mean? And even though me and my wife went separate ways, you know, I keep on telling her like we don't have to worry about them because they're set. You know, we tell each other we did a good job. You know, sure. They didn't do drugs. They didn't get arrested. They didn't get into fights.
2: And they were educated enough to get a nice job elsewhere.
9: Yeah, they didn't get their girlfriends pregnant in high school, which I highly emphasize to them. Don't ever do that. Your life is ruined right there. But, you know, everything happens for a reason. You know, I'm not trying to be, you know, that negative of a person or a dad. But, you know, I treated them like how I would like to be treated at their age. And I'm so blessed because they listen to me.
2: Well, you know, that's a good question. How can we revive the dream for the young folks of having their own place? I mean, wouldn't it be great if young folks could find a starter home for maybe, gosh, I know this is a whole lot of money, but a couple hundred thousand dollars instead of 400. Maybe, how about $250,000 for a small house? That seems like a reasonable number, doesn't it? You're in the building profession. We're losing you a little bit. You're breaking up.
9: And I bought my house in 82 at the tender age of 21.
2: There you go.
9: And I don't, you know, I think I know how much I paid for it. And I don't want to confirm the number because I don't want to call my ex-wife to ask her that question. You know what I mean? So basically, I really think we paid anywhere from 88 to maybe 93,000.
2: And you probably thought that was a lot of money back then. You know?
9: Oh yeah. You know, sure. You know, I was working construction and like anything else, I was all worried, like how if I ever lose my job, how am I gonna pay for this mortgage and you know, my wife is a hustler too, you know, she does secretarial work for a lot of attorneys on the island, she's well known, and she does, you know, side jobs as far as piecework and whatever you call the thing when you stamp the paper, what you call the thing?
8: Notary.
2: The stampers.
9: Yeah, notary. Sorry. I'm at the golf course, so I have to watch if anybody's watching me, you know what I mean? So you know, we hustled, okay? And again, the focus was we treated our sons with respect. And it wasn't totally smooth. But I think to answer your question as far as how to motivate the young people today, my youngest is like, I don't know, 36 years old, I think. That's a test question. And you know, he has a different concept of life and his future because he's not as successful as his older brother, and his older brother is approximately, I don't know, 41, and that's another test question. But anyway, so you know, basically, you know, the impression I get from my youngest son Aaron Montemayor,
2: okay,
9: is like his bracket of that age, and of course the younger ones than him, they kind of lost faith in the American dream.
2: Why do you think that is? Like, what do you think that happened, and how did it happen?
9: Well, good old inflation. I mean, you know, I'm not a college graduate as far as economics, but you know, basically inflation.
2: Well, the numbers are pretty staggering.
9: I'm gonna say corporate greed. You know, it's like you know, I don't know how long you've been on the island, but you know, I think the internet came to Kauai in approximately 87. And that's when things really changed from the internet. Everything changed. And like anything else, if you talk to any reputable pastor, and of course they're all reputable. You take like, for example, good old Pastor Larry at the Eleli Baptist Church.
2: Oh yeah, Pastor Larry.
9: You know, and again, you know, I'm not putting him on the spot, but you know, when we have discussions, because you know, we're riding e-bike together, because you know, I have an e-bike business, and you know, I bring him to all these remote places on the west side, and you know, we talk like, you know, community men, and he told me that the school system, the DOE, is a, I don't know how to put it, is like salt. They're teaching the wrong subjects. They're taking away the discipline from you know, for me, I'm going to say from elementary school. I remember going to elementary school in LA, and we every morning we had to say the Pledge of Allegiance to the United States of America. And today's kids, they don't do that.
2: So how would you change the education system?
9: Well, you know, that's a big question what you just told me. But you know, just like the other day, I was listening to potentially our future governor Gary, I think his name is Corridor. I think I cannot even pronounce it.
8: Gary Corduroy.
9: Nice man. Yeah, I follow him on Instagram. And again, you know, we know each other personally, especially me and his Lieutenant Governor, Margaret. And again, I can't even pronounce her last name. But anyway, you know, he came up with a system that he spoke to. I think he was in Maui, I think, the other day, but I don't know where he was. But he talked to his, you know, his followers, and he said, like, he used the Hawaiian word, I think it was oleana.
2: Okay.
9: I could be wrong, but, you know, okay. And he wants to emphasize in the school system of Hawaii to bring back the Hawaiian culture based on oleana. And again, I might say it wrong, but he, I, you know, so in other words, he's trying to discipline the kids. And again, I think he said from the third grade. Well, put it this way. My chief political analyst, Beverly.
2: Ah, Beverly, your political analyst.
9: I can't even pronounce her name, too. She's in Maui.
2: Okay.
9: She's a very educated woman. She's been in the school system in Texas, in Washington, and I think parts of California. So she finally got a dream. She's living on Maui on retirement. So and you know, when she seen that comment, and we talked about it this morning at about, you know, I don't know, 6 o'clock in the morning. Basically, she said, third grade is too late.
2: Okay.
9: I said, so she told me, tell Gary, and of course it's chain of command. I'm going to tell Margaret first, right? I'm not going over her head. So I told Margaret in a text, voice text, tell Gary, if he doesn't mind, this is just a suggestion, only a suggestion. You don't have to accept it. To teach the kids nowadays in third grade, it's really too late. You should teach them in kindergarten.
2: Teach them exactly what? Exactly what are you trying to teach them that's different than we do now? Exactly.
9: That is morals, ethics.
2: Morals and ethics. Respect. Oh, okay.
9: Respect.
2: So how would you discipline these third graders?
9: Excuse me? I didn't get the question.
2: How would you discipline the third graders?
9: I think I just said it. When I was in the fourth grade.
2: Yeah, I know what it was like back then, but specifically, how would you discipline them?
9: At Ili, it was mandatory every morning when the bell rang. I don't know if it was 8:01 or 7:59 or whatever.
2: The pledge.
9: We had to stand up, put our hand over our heart, and say the I pledge allegiance of the United States of America pledge. And that's discipline.
2: Okay, that's part of it.
8: Well, so that sounds different than, like, when you say to discipline the kids, to me it sounds like a punitive thing. Rather than, here's a routine, here is a like, almost a piece of work or a task that you do every day. Even if you don't like it, you do it because that's what being an adult and growing up and sort of a part of life is, to teach them routine and diligence and following through and things like that. So discipline and that routine and rote thing, I think we're talking about, maybe you and the host are talking about different things, but also this is not a county issue. And I wonder if we could talk on county issues in what you see the future of Kauai to be most served having. And if you're listening right now and you want to ask our council candidate, John Montemayor, a question, our phone line is open here at 808-826-7771, and you can do that right here. So, Mr. Montemayor, what is the future that you want to see for Kauai?
9: When you said the word future, are you talking 10 years, 20 years, 30 years, 40 years?
8: Well, I'm talking starting in November.
9: Yeah, obviously November, but okay, so let's pick a number. Let's say 30 years, because I think I can vouch for the once upon a time 30 years of my life.
8: Mm-hmm.
9: Okay, from the low 20s to the mid 50s or something like that. So basically, again, you know, I really believe because, you know, when I get mentored and I talk to my pastor friends, you know, several of them, maybe four, it's all about the root. I think it's like farming. If you don't prepare the soil, your crop is going to hunt and grow. So again, if you prepare the kids for the future, because, you know, obviously when they're in kindergarten, they're going to graduate, you know, 18 years later. You have to you know, discipline them and teach them the right morals. And I'm going to show religion in there.
2: Ethics, you maybe. Know. Religion. Okay.
9: Yeah. You know, like you so, know, who's your savior?
2: So as a council person, how would you affect that?
9: Excuse me?
2: As a council person, how would you affect that?
9: Bring prayer to meetings. Use prayer as a suggestion.
2: Okay.
9: Use prayer as a alternative medicine.
2: Like Buddhist prayer?
9: Any prayer. You know,
2: any prayer.
9: You
2: okay.
9: know, years ago, when I used to pick up Tulsi Gabbard at the airport when she first ran for whatever we call that, Senate or House or whatever,
2: sure.
9: you know, a big position. And I used to pick her up at the airport, and we used to have, you know, private meetings with, you know, the late Mr. Dennis Isaki and, mm-hmm. and you know, Tukita and Ron Hamura and, you know, all the good old boys. I was really surprised when she announced her fate. Her fate is Hindu. Mm-hmm. And I was like, whoa, you're actually a Hindu? Yeah, because my mom is one. Whoa, what's your dad? Oh, he's not. Okay, that's it. That's all I need to know. It's different. So I think what I'm saying is, you know, the respect of all religions has to take place. You know, you cannot say like, you know, the B religion is no good and the M religion is no good. You have to respect it, and of course you have to monitor it, especially the M religion.
2: Really? How would you monitor it?
8: Also, none of these things are council issues.
2: Yeah, as a county council person, how would you monitor the religion?
9: Well, that's going to be self-monitoring.
2: Like a new proposal?
9: I'm not saying that as a county group, okay?
2: So what kind of county issues can you tell us about?
9: What kind of county issues can I tell you?
2: Yeah.
9: Okay, permitting.
2: Permitting, okay. Yep. Permitting.
9: Zoning.
2: Property taxes.
9: Infrastructure construction.
8: Mm-hmm.
9: I think I mentioned taxes.
8: Uh-huh. I think you had property taxes in there. As far as I understand, on the county council, the only thing that the council can have purview over is the property taxes, but like other taxes go straight to the state and federal, right?
9: I'm clueless. Like I said, I'm not an incumbent. But I give you an example. I'll put my family on the chopping board for you folks. Okay.
8: Okay. We did just get another caller.
2: We have a caller that has a question for you.
9: Sure. Hopefully I can answer it.
2: Hello, caller? Caller?
9: Yes,
2: we had the button. There's so many buttons here. We had a, you had a question.
14: Well, yes, and a comment. Just
2: please.
14: Am I on?
8: Yes,
2: yes,
8: please.
2: You are.
8: Go ahead.
2: On the air.
14: Sorry. Uh-huh. Hi, my name's John. My background was construction. I came here in 89, and I was blessed to be able to get some land and to build my own houses that I've lived in, a couple of houses, and sold the first one and was able to bring myself into a better position. The gentleman who's talking right now, I mm-hmm. think he has some really good points in that the beginning of any civilization is respect for one another. And it begins in the schools, of course. My history was, I was a military brat. And so I went to American schools overseas. And what happened was I got in a situation where we didn't have base housing and we went up to live with my grandparents in Scotland, and I was enrolled in a Scottish school.
2: Okay.
14: Culture shock. I was the kind of, you know, all-American kid. I thought it was okay to turn around and talk to your buddy behind you. I learned the very first week, you don't do that. Because the lady, the young teacher, stopped the class, told me to come to the front of the class. And, I mean, I'm the only American kid in this school. Okay. And we all had to wear uniforms, ties. And she said, young man, put your hand out. And I'm thinking she's going to give me that piece of paper or a pencil that I was asking the guy behind me for. She had a little strap, a little leather strap, and she lit me up before I could move my hand.
2: So let me get this right. Are you advocating we return to physical punishment?
14: No, I'm just
2: going to
14: give you
2: I'm just asking.
14: Well,
2: yes or no? It's a yes or no question.
14: Here's a cause and effect.
2: Okay, and I just want to know yes or no.
14: Oh, okay. All right.
2: Yes or no?
14: I don't think that there's that little spot on the back of a 5-year-old's that you can't break was put there for a reason in some respects. And if you do it young and early and get their attention, it has an effect. And respect follows, and respect for authority and your elders. My point being, when I went back to my class or my seat, I kept my eye on the blackboard the entire remainder of the year. I was way ahead of the American kids when I went back into the American school system, and I was shocked at the disorganization, kids running around talking, and lack of respect.
2: Sure.
14: They also have a system in England. It's called your A levels and your O levels. And when you get into the upper grades, you take a test. And if you qualify, you can go on to get college courses. Otherwise, you get into a trade. And this is in when you first start high school. And if you can... And in your senior year, you take your A levels, another test, and if you've done well, has somebody who's in the blue collar programs, you can still get courses and go on to college. So you have that choice, even though you've made the choice in the ninth grade to go into get a trade.
2: I understand. They
14: all have a trade in their senior year. Okay. And when they come out of school, they're... And so this is just a great system. And this gentleman is talking about, you know, how it was maybe in the older, you know, years gone by and how things have changed when the internet came here. And these are some of the things we need to get back to. And that's my question for him, if that's what he's thinking, that getting into a trade school associated with our public school would be a good thing.
8: Real quick before we really move on, is I want to say for the record that the punitive nature of beating children in school to make them obey.
14: That's not a word I use.
8: Well, sort of close with whipping
14: not.
8: You with the strap.
14: You give a young kid, hand, a 4-year-old, a spank on the bottom when they've thrown something at their brother, they won't do it again.
8: Cool.
14: But if you say, "Oh, don't do that," come on, let's get along.
2: I think there's somewhere other than smacking them and also begging them. I think there's somewhere. In fact, my parents communicated with me instead of hit me.
14: Some
2: in fact,
14: kids
2: they
14: are
2: taught
14: different.
2: Me that,
14: yes.
2: that it's better
14: Absolutely.
2: To talk to somebody than to
14: Absolutely.
2: Hit them.
14: Absolutely.
2: And I don't
14: but
2: think that maybe resorting to hitting them is a good solution to begin with. Do you?
14: I think that every kid is different. Some
2: That's an
14: respond
2: interesting way to
14: put that.
2: It.
14: Other kids respond to other things. And it's like I said, if it's done at a very young age, I mean, I've seen kids in stores yelling at their parents.
2: Yeah, we've all seen that.
14: Isn't that? Now, you never saw that back in the day, back when we were children. Very rarely.
2: Well, you know, it's kind of funny. I didn't see that when I was children, and I also didn't get any smacking around from my parents. I learned how to communicate
14: and
2: develop respect
14: for them. Well, how do you feel about the you're seeing in the streets today.
2: Well, let me ask you this. Have you ever worked in the classroom? Have you ever, hold on, let me ask a question here.
14: Go ahead.
2: Have either one of you ever worked in a classroom?
14: I do. I'm in a local church. I help out.
2: That's not what I mean. No, I'm not talking about a church thing. I'm talking about the
14: situation where you have to organize the class.
2: Yeah, it's a different situation.
14: You have to deal with kids that are out unruly.
2: Well, so how do you deal with it? Did you inspire them?
14: Yeah, I talked to them because I can't. Well, I will.

0: That's a no. senior.
1: Well, very interesting. Well, I'm glad that's the world you want to live in.
0: It doesn't kill anything. I mean, it doesn't break anything.
1: And what if he learns that it's okay next time somebody bothers him to smack him around? And then he smacks somebody else around. And pretty soon,
0: you have that.
2: Pretty soon we'll have a UFC fight on the White House lawn.
1: Yeah, there you go. Then we'll have a UFC fight on the White House lawn. You're right.
0: Excuse me?
1: I think that violence, encouraging violence on any level.
0: No, you just said something about the White House lawn.
1: Yes, I think that having a UFC fight on the White House lawn is not
0: appropriate. What has that got to do with what we're talking about?
1: She's talking about how things progress.
0: You just made fun of the caller. And I don't think that's very...
1: I didn't make fun of you. I'm asking a specific question. Do you advocate violence?
0: That's not what we're talking about.
1: Well, okay.
0: We're talking about discipline.
1: There's many words for it.
0: And in the Bible it says, spare the rod, spoil the child. This is ancient.
1: Yeah, well, I understand.
0: I've seen it firsthand that kids that aren't disciplined... They later become criminal.
1: Well, there's a lot of ways to discipline.
0: Situation so, where people did not have most of the time a father in the house because of a situation that was set up that the underprivileged people would not be able to get food stamps if there was a father in the house, and that's what occurred back in the 60s with Johnson. There's a lot to all this, and it's
1: pretty much off the rails as far as we can go here.
0: Well, you took me there
1: hitting fourth
0: Those
1: graders.
0: People are being paid, and they like to do it.
1: Well,
0: it's entertaining.
1: I'm sure. Okay, I get the idea. Hey, we have to take some radio.
0: You guys, you know, thank you for giving me a little audience. I just wanted to get in a point that children should have respect, just like the gentleman was talking about.
1: Yeah, I agree. They should.
0: And how you get that is each child is different.
1: Okay.
0: And there's different. There's not a cookie cutter way.
1: No, there's not.
0: To do it.
1: No.
0: But some children, when they're very young, if they're spanked when they're very young, not to there's degrees of it. It's just more of a slap that stings, and the child goes,
1: I understand
0: if I
1: you've
0: do
1: said,
0: that,
1: may I ask you a question?
0: This is what's going to happen.
1: May I ask you
0: it's
1: a question?
0: Cause and effect.
1: May I ask you a question?
0: There's one more point I wanted to make, and then I will answer your question.
1: Okay.
0: Fast forward this into a school system where children are being taught a trade, as well as college courses. And then by the time they get out of school, they have a trade when they're a senior in high school. Seniors are coming out of school, they can't do math and they can't write. And you have to admit
1: Where do you get this information from?
0: Where do I get
1: We have seniors here every day that write really well and...
0: A comparison worldwide of comparing American kids to European and Oriental and other. America's down around 47 in the whole world.
1: I'm aware of that. I'm aware of that.
0: Well, you're making my point.
1: Well, okay, I have a question for you.
0: What was your question?
1: I understand what you're saying. I do. I'm listening.
0: What was your question?
1: My gosh, we got a caller here. If you strike a fourth grader and they have a frustration later in that day or that life later on, they're more likely to hit somebody else than talk to them, thinking that that's how they learn. Let me finish. You're not listening.
0: Let me finish. When I got the strap.
1: You're not listening? Well, what can I tell you?
0: And believe me, I didn't do it anymore.
1: Okay, I get
0: it. It had its desired effect.
1: Hey, can you excuse me? I have a bunch of radio stuff to do here. So, thanks for the call. I really appreciate it. And
0: you're welcome.
1: We'll see you later in the education system here.
0: All right.
3: Oh, you thought that was on call? No, that's me. Holy moly. I'm on Albatross.

0: 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We stay native Hawaiian seabirds raising our babies on Kauai, and now they're getting kind of big. 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
2: That was the holy moly, folks.
3: The views and opinions expressed on this program are those of the speaker and do not necessarily represent those of KKCR's staff, board, members, volunteers, or underwriters.

0: Thank you very much for that message.
1: Aloha. So we have a caller on. I'll get the phone. So we have a caller on.
2: Hold on for a second.
1: We have a caller on the line that wanted to say something very short, and it's on line number one for you. Aloha, caller. You wanted to say something quickly?
3: Oh, okay. You still have me.
0: Hello.
1: Hi.
3: Okay. Where's my talk on the air?
1: I apologize. So you're live on the air right now on KKCR, and you had called and said you wanted to say something.
3: Okay, my short comment is that I think in the situation of the two children in the class, that if the class was more coherent and organized, that students would take on more of the class culture and be able to deflect the boy, the American import, to not do this.
0: Yeah, I think you're very right. Thank you very much.
3: Okay. Thanks. I might call again for a long talk because I'd like to talk about. But let's have other opinions.
0: I think we have another caller on the air. Go ahead, caller.
1: And then we have Dane Smith. He was a county council candidate who has just called in. And then we have a new caller on the air as well. Aloha, caller. You're live on the air.
4: Yeah, this is Dane.
1: Aloha, hey, Dane. Thank you so much for calling in.
4: You got a few of us right now.
1: There are four people on the line right now. This is a big deal for KKCR. I love robust community radio. So I have Dane Smith, county council candidate. I also have John Montemayor. Are you still with us?
5: Not yet on all of it.
1: Okay, and then I've got a gentleman who just called in. Are you live on the air as well?
6: Hello?
1: Hello, welcome. You're live on KKCR. Do you have something to say?
6: Hey, Felicia, bring up the solid waste.
1: Mm-hmm.
6: I've been in solid waste almost. I've been scrubbing toilets with the parks. Then I went to the landfill, and then I stay at transfer stations.
1: Okay. You work in Princeville, right?
6: Yeah.
1: Cool.
6: Hey, you know how this thing came out about the landfill, the extension for go wider and higher.
0: Uh-huh.
6: And how many people you think in our government already knew about this before this came out?
0: All of them.
6: So they've all been lying to us then, leading us on.
0: They've been aware for a long time, and it seems like they're working on a solution.
6: But they never did come with the truth and say this is where it's going to stay, in the West.
1: Yeah.
0: Well, okay.
6: Correct? Correct? They never say that.
1: Correct.
6: Now, all us guys, we knew this. And we know we just went high school, couple of high. I've been telling them guys this 10 years ago already, that nobody being truthful to the locals. So, but whatever. We're going to cast our votes. As the first issue. And Felicia hit it on the nose. She wants to step to the plate about solid waste because it's we drive on the road, smell like doo-doo. We can't even handle the rubbish. We're making people drive all over the island.
0: So what's a good solution?
6: Solutions is because who knows? You guys is everybody corrupt. You try to start something, you're gonna run. They're gonna bully you. I'll tell you what goes on. They bully people.
0: Yeah, I get the idea. I appreciate that. We're going to go ahead and ask Dane. We only have a few minutes left here. Can you give us some input, Dane, on some of these issues we've been talking about?
4: Yeah, sure. The landfill stuff is important, and the transfer stations are a valuable part, and it's always nice seeing Jonah over there at Princeville. Runs a good show. Yeah, it's just been it's been an interesting election cycle to be a part of,
0: sure.
4: And have so many people coming up for it. And I guess something I would kind of say that's been really kind of interesting to me is that we're all excited about it because there's so much change in it, right? There's so many people there's open seats. We're going to get a fresh council and a new mayor, and so it's palpable in how many people are running, right? I think this might be the most ever
0: quite
4: that
0: a
4: has
0: few
4: run
0: people
4: for council.
0: Yeah.
4: And you know, just last weekend at the Maloma Kauai thing, it was great to kind of be with most of the candidates for the first time and just see that cross-section of people.
0: I understand that, and, Dana, but I have a specific question for you. If you get elected, if you get elected, what is your first day going to be like? Do you have a piece of legislation you want to pass in the county council, the first meeting? What do you want to do? What do you want to get done?
4: Well, I'll say first day, of course, is nervous than anything. So first day is just going to be survive the first day.
0: Okay.
4: But what I'd want to get, you know, what I'd want to get right to is I'd love to kind of play with the property tax a little bit more.
0: Which way?
4: That's something, you know, but knowing that you're a new council person coming in, we're going to have four new ones, and we're going to have three incumbents probably, just the way things go.
0: Mm-hmm.
4: And so I think that's a good... I think we got great incumbents too, and I think it's important because it's like you got to have a couple licensed drivers in the vehicle for the people that have their permit, right? And they're going to keep us kind of, you know, learn the ropes. And so I think as a new council member, realistic is, you know, you're going to kind of advocate for what you want to work on, but I think the incumbents are going to, they're going to run the show for a little bit. So I'm going to be, I would like to push on property tax a little bit, just reform that if there's ways that we can help to alleviate some of the pressure in the housing market, because that's our best tool at that point. But if the chair wants to go a different direction for a while, then it's going to just take kind of being a squeaky wheel and just going, okay, well, let's play with this, you know, property tax. Let's look at the, you know, all the classes and tiers and things a little more and see if there's room that we can address the issue that we have in housing shortages through that better than they've already done, because there's a lot of mechanisms built into that are great, and I just think they can go a little bit further.
0: What other mechanisms do you see that the county has that can help alleviate some of the economic pressures on people of Kauai?
4: Well, so the first one is basically it's already in play. Like we give a lower rate to our primary owner occupied residents.
0: Okay.
4: We give them the homestead class.
0: Sure.
4: So that's something that's already there. And it is, it's the rates are low, and you'll hear that often that we have some of the lowest property tax rates in the country. But you know, it's still, I mean, we have this investment market here. We're looked at heavily as a space investment market for outside wealth. And that's really, to me, what is pushing our housing market so far out of reach for residents. Because, you know, in a normal market, it's you can only charge for a house what people can afford to pay based on the jobs available there. So we don't have that here anymore because we're so favorable as an outside investment from outside investors that we kind of need to work even harder to sort of look at if that's the root cause of it, then it's, you know, how can we roll that burden on to the investors a little bit more than we already have? So right now they pay about four times as much for the highest tier properties versus the homestead class. And it sounds extreme, but when you look at the kind of wealth that's coming in and out, and these are empty homes for the most part. So we're seeing a lot of that, and that's kind of the vehicle that would be open to potentially levering on that a little bit harder to try and create some more incentives.
0: Do we have some of the other go ahead.
4: So one thing I think is important where I see is, like, we can't only benefit property tax because that only helps property owners, right? And while I will say we've used the property tax system effectively, and I'm saying I'm taking credit, but the previous councils have done effective work in creating funding mechanisms through the property tax to, you know, specifically push money towards housing. And we've done a great job in adding units on this island. And the other counties in the state, they praise us as being the kind of leader right now for adding units, acting as a developer, you know, the county being the developer and doing that kind of work. But we want to help people not just get into new homes and not just people that own homes, but like, how do you help people that aren't there yet and they're just in the rental market? And I think to that, we have tools that we use as well, in that we offer people that rent affordably the homestead class, the homestead tax class. So effectively, we're doing the same thing that we do right now. So if we can increase sort of the incentive through the tax for homeowners. You know, let's look for ways that we can even improve it, because in all honesty, like, the homeowners need, they need the benefit of the tax. But I think I kind of point to this often, is like, we all know these really kind of great altruistic landlords, usually generational owners. They're the ones that are kind of helping young families get a leg up by renting below market, right? And I think in every community, we can point out these people, and everybody will kind of know who these aunties and uncles are that have a second place, that are helping a young family. And to me, I just point to them as being really the heroes of the housing market.
0: Okay.
4: Because they're not gouging.
0: Sure.
4: So right now, if they rent under that limit, they get the homestead class, which is, it's a good break, but it's like, let's honor these people for the good work they're doing. And let's maybe increase that incentive. And not only can we reward them more in that they won't have to pay as much taxes, which is already smaller, but the big benefit would be is if we can entice other landlords to then cross over to that line of affordability, because they'll see an even bigger tax saving coming down from the non-homestead class.
1: Mm-hmm.
4: And that could potentially produce more units of affordability using existing units. And then we pay for that through basically raising the taxes on those non-owner occupiers that pointed out.
1: So what's really interesting about your plan is that you are trying to address the root of the problem rather than putting another Band-Aid on an existing problem. Is that what I'm hearing?
4: I think that's correct, yeah.
1: Okay, yeah. And I've never really understood the root of the problem, to be honest. I always just go like, it's crazy, you know, or just think that people are just like purposely gouging me, you know, just to be just inimical people.
4: I don't think it's even that negative of gouging. I mean, it's just you're just taking advantage of what the market is, right? Like, it's not necessarily a horrible thing.
1: Yeah,
4: but
1: it's not horrible. It's actually quite like clever. But when you're someone, you know, when you're the working poor, it doesn't feel very clever. You know, like, I happen to be, you know, spending at my limit and still reaping the benefits of one of those like nice uncles who rents to me below market.
0: So I have a question for both of you. Does all of our property taxes, is that all collected by the county or is some of that collected by the state?
4: All the property tax comes in from the state, I mean from the county. Sorry.
0: And it goes, like, all of our property taxes go to the county, correct?
4: Right, and that's their primary funding mechanism.
0: I notice it's $372.2 million.
4: It's quite a bit of
0: money. That's pretty much how the county runs, mm-hmm. according to that.
4: Yeah. So essentially, like, in that system, you're not, I guess what I'm saying is, you're not going to entice somebody that's gouging and renting for, you know, $8,000 a month to mm-hmm. to go into affordability. But if, you know, around the island, you got a few hundred to drop from 3,600 down to 3,000.
0: Okay.
4: You added a few hundred units into affordability and you helped people.
1: Yeah. Okay. That's interesting. I'm really glad about that. So we have 3 callers on the line right now, and we've got about 10-12 minutes left in our show. So
4: I'm happy to bow out. I just wanted to say hi.
1: No,
4: and actually, I wanted to say thank
0: you
4: for the Malama Kauai.
0: Some of the other folks.
1: Definitely, Dane. Thanks for coming into that forum too. I was really impressed with all the candidates that came there. And then if you got a chance to listen to the absolutely abysmal audio that I made of that. of that thing, it's at KKCR.
4: I haven't, but I've heard about it. There's people talking about it today. I guess it's pretty good.
1: Okay, pretty. I hope they weren't talking about
4: pretty
1: my
4: scratchy.
1: Audio.
4: Yeah.
1: It's super bad, but it's also the first time I ever did it. So, and we are your community radio station. So
0: I heard you did a great job.
1: Yeah,
4: it was fantastic. Yeah.
0: So who else is on the air that would like to contribute?
1: Chono, are you still with us on the air?
7: Oh, yeah.
1: Yeah, I know that you have. I wanted to ask you what your plan for the landfill would be, because I know that you're in the industry and you have some expertise. And if you were given the drawing board, what would you do for our solid waste problem?
6: Well, I would first be honest with the people on about precipitation. You know, you cannot have a landfill where it rains a lot.
1: Mm.
0: Okay.
6: So that would have slashed almost 90% of the island.
1: Mm-hmm.
6: I could have. I told you this many years ago. That's all they had to figure that one out. You can't put it by a water table.
0: No.
6: You cannot put it wind direction is going to come into your community because of the methane. So okay. The wind is perfect on the west side most of the year. They don't get that much rainfall. So at least being honest that that is the zone where it would be best fit.
0: So do you think that's the best place for it?
6: Environmentally and for the public? Of course.
0: Okay.
6: It's, the information's already out there. Bernard did it a long time ago.
1: Okay. So then the like, lies
6: I mean,
1: would
6: what
1: be...
6: I'm saying is, hey, is it in the west side? Are we doing it because of the people on that side of the island? Or is it that is the right side? Because we you know already our budget can't handle. We're broken. The budget's false. And so to make another scale house and a whole infrastructure, we don't have the money to do that.
1: Correct.
6: Like, so, I mean, if you got a scale house there and you do a whoop-de-doop, they scale in, they go across the road, you fill up across the road, the gouge, or right next to PMRF, because PMRF is already restricting everybody around the area.
1: Right, right.
6: So you can't, you have no freedom around there. So that's that was the only place where they restrict the hunting, they restrict the fishing, they get barbed wire on the beach. So the community is kind of used to having that kind of style of living and working around it. You know, because they're the nicest people, they're easy to take advantage of.
0: Okay.
6: So, and then you give them some money, you give them some jobs, and they can get some things. So you buy them.
0: Well, I understand that, but so, do you have any suggestions of how to make it better?
6: Make what better? The landfill? The landfill is set in stone.
1: Mm-hmm.
0: Okay.
1: So then maybe like, what you're saying
6: you can't
1: is that
6: make the landfill better. The only thing you're going to do is you're going to bring in some alternate kind of technology.
0: Okay.
6: You're going to divert all your precious metals. I dig up half of it and I'd mine it, to be honest. I take all the metals that we've been throwing in there illegal. I pull all the precious metals out of the landfill.
1: Mm-hmm.
6: I do it in quarter sections. I'd bring in an outside company, or I'd cap it, drain the methane, pipe the methane, and run the base off of methane. Take them off the grid.
1: Okay, so that's an awesome use of technology right there that we have access to. Well, I mean, maybe not access because you have to, like, have all those tools, but as far as the innovation,
6: yeah,
1: that is very interesting.
6: Yeah, divert all that leachate. Flush it out, use it for run something, take the gas, run some burners.
1: Uh-huh.
6: Run PMRF or give it to the community. Set up the community to where you pipe something to them. Because the community at the end of the day, hey, all you guys out here, you guys no more 100 trucks driving through your neighborhood, past your high school, past your restaurants with hazardous liquids and hazardous materials in them. No town on this island has it except Kekaha.
1: Yeah.
0: Okay.
6: And Waimea.
0: Okay.
6: So get this. I would flip some of that money because per ton, I don't know how they come up with the ratio. I don't know what is the number, $7 to $11 per ton annually. They donate it to Kekaha or somebody out there gets it and they manage that money to hit the floor in the community. I'm not sure if it's controlled by a certain amount of people. It's probably not hitting the floor.
0: Well, I'm really not sure how they control that.
6: Yeah, well, I'll tell you, they got a board that does that.
0: There's a board.
6: You can look it up.
1: Okay.
6: And you can look it up. Just go online and just find out. There's a set number that they give, and it's based off of how much weight comes to that town. Now, I don't want to say that, you know, you ain't got a guy in there who's kind of like, who's a good business person who goes in and talks for a company and he wants to settle on a contract, but he's looking for the highest payout.
0: A negotiator.
6: You know, you need somebody in that area who fights for the people and tells the county, if you want to bring all this trash to our town, where our children sit on the curb and eat shave ice. No, I don't want to get specific because we drip leachate right on their road, right at the stop signs, right at the crosswalk. They step on it, it rains, they take it in the classroom, they take it in the hospital. So all of our leachate that we drip, nobody cares, bro. You guys don't care. You guys didn't even realize it.
7: Well, so I'd say
6: I'm
7: we.
6: Coming
7: I
6: from
7: say
6: a more
7: we,
6: passionate side because I care about
7: we
6: children.
7: Definitely care.
6: And Todd? I was raised to people who care. So, mm-hmm. you know, that's all my ideas. I don't know how to fix the landfill, but that's how it is.
1: But
6: bro.
1: I think you've got some innovative ideas that we haven't heard yet. And I think too, the idea that maybe officials are not telling us all the truth in saying that Kekaha is the most viable place for the landfill to be just based on environmental realities.
6: Right. Yeah.
1: Is like, that could save us a lot of money looking around even. Hmm. I just wanted to notice I got a couple texts from Felicia Cowden saying that the real property tax collected for the county is about $172,000. And there is a federal and state dollars that contribute the remaining $365.5K of the operating budget fiscal year 2027. And then the next one, the Citizens Advisory Council assigns $3.65 per ton. So that one directly addresses.
0: And where does that go?
1: $3.65,
0: bro. Does that go specifically to the town of Kekaha?
1: Yeah.
7: No, it's way less than
6: gas. I didn't know it was that low.
1: Yeah.
7: Oh, I like to buy trash, not gas.
6: Like, it's that.
0: Well, you know, I think one of the council
6: people.
0: You
6: heard it right there. Hold on.
1: $3.65.
0: One of the council people had the idea of creating a recycle center so our garbage would go through the recycling process, all of it, before it got to ship over to the the dump at the other end of the island.
6: Well, hey, get this. Hey, get some Big Island guys or some, I think it was Big Island on Haole. He already came over with the portable burners. The technology's out there. We just don't get it. We get it 10 years later. So... Well, but they already approached our government and said we could burn a big part of it to make energy or make charcoal or whatever. But
7: was
6: like,
7: it KIUC doing proposing to do
6: it's
7: that?
6: Weird. Well, not even KIUC. That skip that. That's a whole nother. Oh my.
1: That's
6: goodness.
1: Another one. Yeah.
7: Just to have a little fun.
1: Felicia says that $365 works out to about $600,000 per year.
0: Okay.
6: That's it.
0: Okay, it would be nice to get rid of the garbage and like use it for energy somehow, and maybe
1: that's what he's talking about.
0: Yeah, be a great idea.
6: Mm-hmm. Okay, so you think about this.
0: We need
6: now.
0: A proposal.
6: If your child is sitting on the side of the road, and I got 10 transfer station trailers with 20 to 30 tons in those trailers, with open system walking floors that drip through your town, now you're telling me that $600,000. Is worth that, and your child walks in it before he goes in the classroom?
0: Well, is there really any amount that's worth that? You know what I mean? Is it really? Is there any really? Is there a number on that?
6: Don't flip this. Wait. Don't flip this with that kind of tone.
0: What tone?
6: I'm gonna stick straight to being like a cop, bro.
0: Okay.
6: I have no room. I got no room for any other. For no excuses.
0: Okay.
6: What
0: for
6: I'm
0: what?
6: Saying is I'm coming through this straight like a daddy who's taking care of his kid.
1: Yeah, okay. I hear you on that
6: because
1: for
6: we
1: sure.
6: We got away from that.
7: That's right,
6: we,
7: bro.
6: We think it's $600,000 is no big deal.
7: No,
6: but
7: you're...
6: hey, bro, if you talk to all these peoples out there and they don't realize really what's coming to the town, because we're not even talking about the sewage, the sludge.
0: Sure.
7: Yeah.
6: We're not talking about anything hazardous, the cancer stuff. All of that asbestos stuff's coming through unmarked vehicles driving through that town.
7: I'll tell you, hey,
6: and nobody knows.
7: Daddy's doing a good job and is aware of what affects his community and how to take care of his family. That's what we're doing, is trying to find that voice to take that type of common sense and make it more up to date and have people actually do it.
6: Yeah,
7: Yeah, for real, bro. Fix it.
6: Thank you for this channel, and I appreciate what you guys do. But I think the Kekaha people are being taken advantage of. I'll just tell you that.
0: Well, right.
6: And I wish they would get a little bit more money. Let's say, match it to at least the price of diesel.
1: Yeah.
7: Hey, shoot.
8: $7, you know?
1: Thank you so much for calling today and for those ideas as well. And Council Candidate Dane Smith, thanks also for staying on the line with us as well. Do you have anything you would like to end us with?
4: I just listening to Chono talk about the solution stuff he was talking about, the methane going over to the military base, that kind of gave me an idea that I know I've read most of the military leases with Hawaii are just about to come up for renegotiation with the state. Mm. And, that makes me think, like, a lot of the time, the landfill stuff, the changing over to the incinerator, the clean incinerator technologies, the mining for methane, all this stuff is really expensive. I don't know. Is there a mechanism there where we have a good negotiator at the state that says, hey, PMRF, you guys have to pay for our...
0: You know, it's the county. It seems like the island is the county, and the county should get some of the rent from PMRF. Doesn't that seem logical?
4: Yeah,
0: I know the state rents all that, but there must be some way to make that happen.
4: And go like, you guys are like, hey, you want to renew your lease for PMRF? Like, we have this problem right here that we need, we need funded, and $100 million to them is a lot easier than $100 million for the county.
1: Exactly, and the vast resources of the American military can definitely present us some change.
0: I'd love to see the military provide health care for us. They have a great health care system out there for the base. Well, how about spreading that around a little bit? Say, we have to move on here. It is truly moments before the next show. Mm-hmm. It's just going to be awesome.
1: It's right now. Thank you so much for calling in, guys. Callers, I really appreciate it.
7: Big mahalo to all of you with your solutions and ideas for solutions. And Imua, let's make it work. Aloha.
0: Let's do it. Aloha.
4: Aloha.

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3: Civilization may have progressed enough to conquer the second law of thermodynamics. This law has been a barrier to direct energy usage without fuel. Charlie Brown, grassroots inventor located in Kilauea, Kauai, seeks to work with like minds for dispersed, decentralized, non-capitalist development.

0: Eso. Wanna Wanna King Kong. What a fun, funky song that was. Thanks for requesting that, Jill.
1: You're welcome.
0: Yeah, that was surprisingly a Paco de Lucia song, a famous flamenco artist, and just a super goofy song. So I really enjoyed hearing that. I think especially spending time with you.
1: I think he's on that with his brother.
0: Yeah. Which is really epic to watch those things when people collaborate together. And flamenco is all about collaboration. It's literally a form of supporting one another, in my opinion, when you watch it live. It's like, oh, that's what you're feeling? This is how I feel hearing that. And then it's like, oh, that's what you're feeling? And this is what I feel hearing that. And it's like this call and response with the instruments.
1: I like it.
0: Yeah. Well, anyway, the song before that was Voler, which means, Volver, which means return. And that was Estrella Morente. And before that was Sevilla es de Chocolate, which means Sevilla is from chocolate, by Juana de la Revuelo. And Sevilla is the place, the birthplace of flamenco. In Andalusia, they speak Andalus, which is a certain accent type of Spain, let's say dialect. I'm not really good at speaking with it, but I can sing with it. And thank you, Jill, for coming on the air tonight. Super exciting.
1: Thank you for inviting me.
0: Yeah, I'm so glad that you have this new obsession with flamenco music. And our show's going to mostly be some flamenco, rumba, and other things. But we're going to try to stick to España.
1: Sounds
0: on this
1: good.
0: 2-hour journey. Unless we get some requests. You know, you could call 808-826-7771. Let us know what you want to hear, and we will spice it up for ya. So, Jill, tell me, what inspired you all of a sudden to get into flamenco?
1: Well, it wasn't all of a sudden, but the current wow of my flamenco has to do with my upcoming trip to Spain.
0: Yeah. When are you going?
1: I think we're leaving July 21st. We'll be there for 3 weeks. We're going to Barcelona, Ronda, and Granada.
0: Cool. I've never been to Ronda, but I've been to Barcelona and to Granada and Sevilla. And out of all those, my favorite is Granada.
1: Oh, goody.
0: Yeah. Super epic energy in there.
1: Why is it your favorite?
0: I don't even know how to explain, but you'll know when you get there.
1: Yeah.
0: You'll just know.
1: Yeah.
0: But I'm just not a city person, and Sevilla is definitely a city, but it's not like the cities you're used to in the USA. It's more of an old city, kind of European city, but it's still a city. Tight streets and, you know, nowhere to park, and maybe 4 stories high. But it's all, you know, kind of like apartments. So it is like you're walking through walls in a way.
1: Yeah.
0: And through, it's like you're walking in a hallway kind of vibe sometimes.
1: That's weird.
0: And then, of course, there's beautiful parks there and cathedrals and tons of flamenco hiding out in little theaters and caves here and there. My favorite place to go is the Alhambra, but that's in Granada, so I hope you get to go.
1: We are going. We already have tickets.
0: Amazing.
1: Yeah.
0: Amazing. Yeah. And, yeah, it's just like you'll get flamenco every night if you want it. You just got to look for it.
1: Probably will.
0: Yeah.
1: Yeah.
0: And it's usually like an hour long, and there's usually a little mini intermission of 5-10 minutes, and people usually have like some kind of like go to a theater where they sell drinks and snacks, and yeah, that's as long as it goes, and it's super impactful and dramatic, and you are sitting right next to it, like they could step on your foot accidentally type thing.
1: Fun.
0: Yeah.
1: I hope they step on my foot. Yeah.
0: And it's really cool to see guys dance too, letting it all out. It's beautiful.
1: Yeah. Mm-hmm. I can't wait.
0: Yeah. Well, I'm going to be in Sevilla in September for a week and studying more dance and singing. And we'll see what happens before and after that. Maybe I'll extend it. But gotta brush up on some more content for the radio, you know?
1: Yeah. Get real.
0: Anyway, so you asked me some of my favorite songs, which I will play later, but just because of what I heard last, it inspired me to play some Gypsy Kings. So we're going to start with that and then go towards some other things. So stay tuned for more.

0: to some rock music with Joe Satriani. That song was called Andalusia. So kind of a tribute to flamenco. And before that was Jobi Joba by the Gypsy Kings. And shout out Christopher. Hopefully you're listening. Every week you request the Gypsy Kings pretty much. So I hope you got that in time. And now we have a little message about the new moon.
1: Aloha, today's moon phase is Kukahi. It is the third day or moon phase in the Hawaiian lunar cycle. Kukahi is the first of four moon phases named and dedicated to Ku, deity of multiple realms and vocations, including farming and fishing. Kukahi is an excellent day to plant uala or sweet potatoes and other plants, including trees. It is an excellent day to lay foundations, build walls, homes, or structures that will stand firm and upright or cool. Good daylight fishing is to be experienced in the ocean and on the reef, low tides during the day with reefs exposed. Chekuuna and Lokoia.
2: Aloha, kama'aina. Tourism continues to play a major role in life here on Kauai. In 2025, over 1.4 million visitors landed on Kauai, spending over $2.9 billion. 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

Olé! That was Rio de Azúcar, a rumba song, kind of flamenco vibe. So Rio means river and azúcar means sugar, so a river of sugar. And that was Montse Cortez. And before that was Almorima. And that's an Arabic word. I do not know what it means. But that was by Jorge Pardo. And that was really beautiful, being able to hear the flute in a flamenco style. Reminds me of my flamenco singing teacher. She also plays the flute during flamenco. And before that was Como el Agua, which means like the water. And that was a tango, which is a type of flamenco. And that was by Camarón de la Isla. Now we're going to be playing some more. This next song is one of my favorite songs. That's a flamenco song, but it's in Arabic. And it's called Sangre Gitana y Mora, which means the blood of the gypsy and the Muslims or Islamic people. And this is Lole y Manuel.

0: Charm. It's all good. We're just laughing over here, having a good time talking story. Laughter is great, Jill. Don't ever stop laughing.
1: Never.
0: Oh, well, we're laughing while we're listening to some more kind of sadder songs. <'Cause> flamenco tends to be sad, but it does get masked a lot with happy vibes. So a lot of the songs are about like heartbreak and suffering, but then it'll be called a happy song. So
1: maybe they're happy about the contrast.
0: Yeah.
1: Like you are.
0: Probably. Yeah. But that last song was called Lágrimas Negras, which means black tears, by Bebo and Cigala. And before that was Paloma Negra, which means the black dove, by Chavela Vargas. And Chavela Vargas is from Mexico, but I just wanted to play her because she's one of my favorites, and I just love feeling all of the soul that she shares when she's singing. And I just thought it was funny that both those songs had the word black in it. And then the one before, similar kind of vibe as well, but from Spain, Sangre Gitana y Mora, by Lole y Manuel. So, yeah, that's our first hour is already gone. We're at the top of the hour now. You got anything you want to say, Jill?
1: I love you.
0: Aw, I love you too. 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

0: That was a Siguerilla, which is a very sad song. It was about noticing people suffering in the corners of the hospitals and feeling like they have no liberty in their life. Very deep song, but very beautiful voice. And that was Manuel Torres. And before that was a Fandango de Enrique El Almendro. And Fandangos are more like a community type song, a bit more on the happy vibe with flamenco. And that was La Paquera de Jerez. And before that was Malagueña, which means a woman from Malaga, which is a place in Spain near Sevilla. And that was Connie Francis, an American artist, but she was killing it with singing that song about women from Malagueña. And yeah, we're gonna listen to some more flamenco tonight. That's the whole show today. But thank you so much to all my listeners on island and all over the world. Shout out to the Czech Republic, Germany, Russia, Iran, Ukraine, Texas, Florida, Minnesota, Delaware, Washington, California. Yeah, let's see, did we get another place? No, but it did just change. But yeah, we had like maybe 30 listeners from all over the world, at least, on our app, which is pretty cool.
1: How do you say that in Spanish?
0: Bueno, yo puedo decir todo en español si te gustaría, pero no sé si me vas a entender. 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
1: Beautiful. I love your accent.
0: ¿Entendiste? You understand?
1: Yo quiero su accent.
0: Acento. Yo quiero tu acento.
1: Gracias. Acento.
0: De nada. Yeah, well, shout out Jill for being here tonight with me. And for all you listeners who want to learn Spanish, that's what this show is about. Usually when I'm on my own, I'll speak more Spanish, and when I have someone with me like you, I'll speak more English. But it's nice to have guests that speak Spanish too, because then we could be joking around about all kinds of things that only certain cultures within the Spanish culture know about. So there's all these dialects going on, and then learning all kinds of things.
1: Right?
0: Mm-hmm.
1: Well, who have you had on? What countries are they from that speak Spanish?
0: I mean, I've had people from Puerto Rico, Mexico, El Salvador, Guatemala, Ecuador, Peru, Brazil.
1: That's a lot of learning.
0: España, yeah.
1: Because all of them are a little bit different in how they speak Spanish.
0: Mm-hmm.
1: Cool.
0: Different accent, and then certain words are different too, like something simple like cuello means neck, but in some places they call it nuca.
1: Hmm.
0: So, stuff like that. And then obviously there's the slang and, yeah,
1: mm-hmm,
0: different facial cues, body gestures, like, yeah.
1: Cool.
0: You could be like making kind of a, I don't know, what would you call this kind of face when you go like this? Like, ew, that smells bad kind of face when you that's a good crunch way to describe your nose, it. But that would mean something totally different.
1: Oh, right.
0: It means, like, what's up?
1: Really?
0: In Costa Rica, you go,
1: that means someone. What's up?
0: Yeah, it's like, what are you doing over there? Like, what's up? What's going on?
1: I love it.
0: Or you could be making a kissy face, and it doesn't mean you want to kiss someone. It means look over there.
1: Really? Oh, I see that. Yeah. It's like pointing with your lips.
0: Pointing, yeah. It's very interesting. I love it. It's really cool when you learn about all the different cultures, and then you're surrounded by all of them at once, and you're trying to figure out, like, who's from where, and without judging, just like...
1: Like puzzling it out.
0: Yeah. Just from the observations of traveling.
1: Right, just for fun.
0: Yeah, yeah. It's fun. And then you can, like, try to connect with someone, because you're like, oh, yeah, I was there. And then you try to talk with those dialects and those accents, and, yeah, it's like improv.
1: It is, right?
0: Mm-hmm.
1: Joyful improv.
0: Yeah, definitely. We used to have, in college, we had coffee hour instead of happy hour. And
1: in the morning?
0: No, it was actually in the evening, like around 4 p.m. once a week. And it was a meeting for all international students. And we just got together and mingled and talked about where we're from and got to know each other. It was awesome. Mm-hmm.
1: Making friends is awesome.
0: Yeah, making friends in a healthy way.
1: Yeah.
0: Yeah.
1: Making friends in an unhealthy way.
0: I don't know.
1: Maybe not going to last long.
0: Yeah, exactly. And you weed them out. Anyway, we're going to get back to some more flamenco. So stay tuned for more. Gracias por escuchar.

0: All right, we gotta give a brief message here. But first, that last song was De Mi Nombre, Rosalía. And before that was Nací en Alamo, which is a place in southern Spain. I was born in Alamo, basically, is what she's saying. And that was Elif Kaya. And before that was Salir Destino, which means Left for Destiny, by Silvia Pérez Cruz. Y voy a decir todo en español ahora. La primera canción fue Salir Destino de Silvia Pérez Cruz. Y después de eso fue Nací en Alamo de Elif Kaya. Y la última fue De Mi Nombre de Rosalía. De Mi Nombre means From My Name. And here is a message. Aquí hay un mensaje para ti.
1: 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Mahalo.

0: All right. Uma Casa Portuguesa. A Portuguese House by Amelia Rodriguez. Played that for you, Vigil. If you're listening, you requested her last week, and I'm playing her again.
1: Oh, Vigil has good taste.
0: Mm-hmm. And before that was La Vida Es Un Espejo, which means Life is a Mirror, by Pepe de Lucia.
1: Oh, I can't wait to read those lyrics.
0: Mm-hmm. Yeah, it's probably really deep. And before that was Por la Boca Vive el Pez, In the Mouth Lives the Fish, by Alba Molina. And before that was La Alfareras, which is a buleria, more of a happier flamenco song by Montse Cortez. And Alfareras, I'm not sure what it means, because anything that starts with al comes from Arabic, so I'd have to look that up and get back to y'all. But we are going to switch it up real quick here, because we're getting ready for Vic the Barber, who's almost en la casa queso azul. ¿Dónde estás?
2: Aloha. You like the blues? Then tune in with me, Vic the Barber, every Tuesday night from 8 to 10 p.m. right here on
0: Right here on KKCR. That cut off. I'm sorry about that. Oh, man. I never did that before. Sorry, Vic. I love you. But this is for you. Los Tigres del Norte. Como la vida sin football? What's life without football? Soccer. FIFA World Cup right now going on. So here we go.

0: Perfect.
1: All right.
0: All righty then.
1: Thanks, Money.
0: Thank you, Money.
1: She'll be back next week and do it all over again. Where's the goose? Take the goose with her.
0: Let's give a shout out to Nene.
1: There she goes. All right, it's official. She's left the building. Aloha. It's time for Blues with Vic the Barber here on KKCR in Honolulu, KAQA and Kilauea Communities Radio at its finest. And I got my, speaking of finest, I got Cooper and Conrad with me tonight.
0: All right, it's Aloha. So good to be here.
1: And Conrad, I want to thank you for sitting in for me last week.
0: Oh, it was my pleasure. Yeah.
1: All right. So first of all, we got to do top of the hour. Keep everything nice and legal. And you are listening to Kauai's Community Radio, KKCR Honolulu, KAQA Kilauea. 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
1: Yeah. All right, so anything on the bulletin board there, Conrad, or no?
0: Let's take a look here. Big mahalo going out to everybody who supported us.
1: And to continue on, we always are continually looking for supporters.
0: Yeah.
1: Yes, if you're inclined to help keep us going. We're always looking for new members. Yeah,
0: that's right. But keep in mind, this is your community radio station, yours. So, and it's all of ours. And we want to be there for everybody all the time. So if you do feel like supporting us, you're happy to go to kkcr.org. And they will help you right through it.
1: All right. So we'll be back. We're here to play music for you. So sit back, roll it. Or pour it, whatever is your choice.
0: We hope you are rolling or pouring.

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2: Yeah, but that was a good one.
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2: Yeah, that was so nice.
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1: 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No, you're not playing tomorrow.
2: I won't be here tomorrow. No.
1: A week from
2: tomorrow. Every other week.
1: Every other week. Yeah, Conrad's got a blue show he's doing now, too. Yeah,
2: I got my Wednesdays. Every other Wednesdays.
1: All right, so, let me see. I think we did it all. We are legally ID'd, which means we can go on with the music. All right.

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0: get up soon in the morning. That's my brew myself. Anyway, we're coming to the close here. Before we do, I want to remind you, don't go away, because we have Uncle Ed in the house, which means he has the keys to the
1: basement.
0: And the basement is made possible by KKCR's sustaining members in partnership with Underwriters. And the underwriter tonight is the Kauai Mold and Water. And here's a message from them.
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0: Yeah, mahalo for supporting Kauai Community Radio. 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All right. 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
1: KKCR.org.
0: And anyways, yeah. So we'll. Let's see. Oh, yeah. Here we go.

0: All right, so until next week, say goodbye, Conrad, or until next week, Cooper,
1: for
0: say goodbye. Who else is in here? Uncle Ed's in around. He's roaming around here.
1: Thanks for the request.
0: And so until next week, this is Vic the Barber reminding you all out there in radio land to remember your ABCs and always be cool. That's right. Aloha.

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0: That's Nathan East for you, well known as Eric Clapton's longtime bassist with Stevie Wonder's Higher Ground, of course. You're listening to KKCR Hanalei, KAQA Kilauea, Kauai's community radio station, and The Basement with your host, Uncle Ed, here with you until midnight. Before Nathan East, you heard the motet with you, We Got You. You heard Bruno Mars and Anderson .Paak, also known as Silk Sonic, with Fly As Me. Abe Laboreal Sr. with The Bass Walk, and started things off with Mary Always by Krungbin. And we've got a little message here for you regarding our Hawaiian moon phase.
1: Aloha. Today's Hawaiian moon phase is Kaloa Kukahi. It is the 24th night in the Hawaiian lunar cycle. Named for the Akua Nui, or primordial deity known as Kanaloa. The Kapu period, dedicated to Kanaloa, is in place through Kaloa Kulua. On the Aina, today is a very good day for planting long, tall types of plants, including bamboo, sugarcane, string beans, eggplants, mamaki, vauke, vapine, and others. On the Kai, good offshore fishing is to be expected, especially for shellfish. Deep sea fishing will not be good. Watch out for box jellyfish and Portuguese man of war, which are plentiful along the shorelines and in the waters during the Kaloa moons.
0: Oh yeah, we had some of those pochos hanging out at Anini Beach, I believe, but I think we got the all clear today. This is, again, KAQA Kilauea and KKCR Hanalei, Kauai's community radio station, and your host, Uncle Ed, with you until midnight here in The Basement. This is The New Barbarians, which is Keith Richards, Ronnie Wood, Bernie Worrell, Steve Jordan, and Stanley Clark on bass.
2: So I...

0: Folks, this is Warren Haynes here playing the guitar so fine for us.
1: On the bass from Nashville, Tennessee, Mr. Alan Woody.
0: Butch Trucks on the drums, Butchie.
1: Also on the drums, J-Mo.
0: Congas and timbales, Mr. Mark Quinones.
1: On the lead guitar and vocals, a partner in crime many years, Mr. Dickie Betts.
0: Thank you. On the Hammond organ and the blues boy piano, and singing his butt off, Greg Allman.

0: Yeah, that was Chaka Khan, of course, with a medley of Pack My Bags and You Got the Love with Iz Avila on bass on that track. Before that, you heard Elvis Costello, Bruce Thomas holding down the bottom end with Elvis Costello and the Attractions, the Allman Brothers Band with Revival. Alan Woody on bass with that version, that era of the Allman Brothers, and started things off with the New Barbarians of Stanley Clark and Ron Wood and Keith Richards. And you're listening to KKCR Honolulu, KAQA Kilauea, Kauai's community radio station, and The Basement with your host Uncle Ed. And The Basement is made possible by KKCR's sustaining members in partnership with Doug the Bee Guy.
1: God Bees? 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
0: And mahalo for supporting Kauai Community Radio, and mahalo for listening at this late hour. This is Galactic with Vilified. After that, we'll hear Government Mule with Bootsy Collins on bass.

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0: And this is Dom Patrol. Patrol.
1: We're Dom Patrol.
3: You guys,
1: like,
0: this is
2: no.
0: We're Dom Patrol.
2: Oh yeah, this is Dom Patrol.
1: Restart.
0: Restart.
1: We are Dom Patrol.
2: This is Dom Patrol.
0: No,
2: this is Dom
0: Patrol.
1: We're not playing.
0: And we're Dom Patrol.
2: And we're
1: Dom Patrol.
2: And we're Dom Patrol.
0: No,
2: and
0: we're Dom Patrol.
1: And we're Dom Patrol.
0: Okay. I'm Hendrix Rankenrider.
1: I'm Hayden Guest.
2: And I'm Kavai Beebe.
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on October 29th, 1881. His Majesty Kalaakaua had returned from a 10-month-long tour of friendship and goodwill around the world. Upon his return, he spoke to his people. I have traveled over many lands and distant seas, to India afar and China renowned. I have touched the shores of Africa and the boundaries of Europe, and I have met the great ones of all the lands. As I stood at the side of heads of governments, next to leaders proud of their rule, their authority over their own, I realized how small and weak is the power I hold. For mine is a throne established upon a heap of lava. They rule where millions obey their commands. Only a few thousands can I count under my care. Yet one thought came to me, of which I may boast, that of all beauties locked within the embrace of these shores, one is a jewel more precious than any owned by my fellow monarchs. I have nothing in my kingdom to dread. I mingle with my people without fear. My safety is no concern. I require no bodyguards. Mine is the boast that a pearl of great price has fallen to me from above. Mine is the loyalty of my people. King Kalaakaua became the first monarch in history to make such a journey. And through it, he offered the people of the world love from a diminishing race, the Hawaiian people. And these words, taken from a chant honoring King Kalaakaua: Aloha, aloha e ana mākou. We and the world will fondly remember the footprints of the King David. La'amea kamana kapu'u mahinu lani naloia ehu okalani lumia lani kala kaua.

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Thank you very much. We'll see you folks next week.

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Alvin Isaacs is a gentleman that I have plenty respect and aloha for. He has contributed a lot to Hawaiian music, an old Hawaiian man. 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
2: After years of planning, a beautiful new mosaic mural has been installed at Kilauea Point National Wildlife Refuge. Ka Pai Aina o Hawaiʻi is a culturally centered educational program and community-created mosaic that was developed through a collaboration between the Garden Island Arts Council, artist Kathleen Ho, Kumuhula Keholani Kukua, Kilauea Point National Wildlife Refuge, Friends of Kauai Wildlife Refuges, and the hands and generosity of many community members. The 80-foot by 4-foot mosaic depicts the topography of the Hawaiian archipelago from Kure Atoll to Hawaii Island, including the still-submerged seamount Kamehameha Kanaloa. The installation shares the geographic and cultural story of this lay of islands and atolls, how the high Hawaiian islands fit within this long story, and how protected lands and waters continue to serve as a refuge for a variety of native Hawaiian wildlife species. The mosaic was created through a series of community workshops in which Kat Ho shared her intention for the project and facilitated the creation of this masterpiece, while Kumu Kehau shared mo'olelo and cultural trainings. Plan a visit soon to enjoy this special treat and learn more at www.kauairefuges.org.
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4: Aloha, my name's Alakai. I'm a native Hawaiian and I'm a diabetic. I'm a child of a diabetic who is also a child of a diabetic. I think native Hawaiians, genetically, we are predisposed to having diabetes. It can lead to stroke, heart problems, general feeling junk. I don't want to be on dialysis. I don't want to cut any limbs. I don't want to have eye surgery, and I don't want to die. But in the good old days, we worked outside, we ate food from the ocean, we ate poi, we worked in aloe. Now we have soda, candy, cookies, processed foods, fast foods. 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
6: 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Aloha mai kakou. Today's Hawaiian word of the day is kipa. 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Ua kipa e au I ko lākou hale, which simply means I visited their house.
5: 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On Saturday, June 27th in Kilauea, Common Ground Kauai, in partnership with the Hawaii State Art Museum Capitol Modern and the State Foundation on Culture and the Arts, celebrates the unveiling of a 500-foot collaborative mural by 11 local and international artists. 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

Huh, one thing good. I was at home. 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I was shopping at Ala Moana, and I got stuck on the escalator for 3 hours.

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3: 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On the North Shore, the Tahiti Nui and Hanalei presents Auntie Bev Ko'uanui and Hanani Kaui from 6:30 to 9. The Happy Talk Lounge at the Hanalei Bay Resort features Makana O'Nalani, Randy and Primrose Rego from 6 to 9. 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There's a hula show featuring Leilani Rivera Lowe and Halau Hula O Leilani at 5 p.m. at the Coconut Marketplace Shopping Center in Waipoli. 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On our South Shore, Keoki's Paradise Restaurant and Bar in Poipu features Chanel Waipu Lanai Flores from 5:30 to 7:30 in the dining room. The Kauai Island Brewery at the Port Allen Marina in Ali'ali features Frank Cruz from 5 to 7. 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And the Saddle Room at Wrangler Steakhouse in Waimea features Jojo Tangalan from 6 to 8. Mahalo nui loa. 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
4: 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Today's moon phase is Kulua. It is the fourth day or moon phase in the Hawaiian lunar calendar. Literally translated as to stand in pairs, this is an excellent day to plant kalo or taro, uala or sweet potato, mai'a or bananas, as well as trees. On the kai, morning fishing is good on low tide. Seas are choppy, winds are steady, and settle in the morning.
5: According to the National Oceanic and Atmospheric Administration, or NOAA, this year's outlook calls for an above-normal hurricane season for the Central Pacific, with 5 to 13 named storms expected. A normal season typically sees 4 to 5 named storms total. The outlook does not predict whether or how many of these systems will affect Hawaii. Kauai Emergency Management urges the public to have plans in place before a storm approaches. 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

Kolana Napua. Everybody have their own wrinkle on that song, you know. I'm gonna tell you something, but don't get hoo-hoo now. My grandfather, he was an old hayseed from Missouri. And he came out to Hawaii with a militia that overthrew the Hawaiian government. So don't come mad now. But he more than made up for that because he married a Hawaiian lady and they had 8 wonderful children. And my father was one. And when I sing Kaulana Napua, I think of the time sitting and talking with my grandpa. He took care of the stables at Iolani Barracks, hitched up the horses, you know, and pulled the freight and did all that kind of stuff because he was a farm boy. He knew how to do all that stuff. But when I sing this song here, I think of his tales. He said when he was at Iolani Barracks, I felt sad. I said, why? He said, I felt sad for that queen. He says, here we came, and he said, they dethroned her. And he says, what really touched me, he said, the fact that the people, he said, when she was in the palace up there, and once or twice a day she'd come out where they could see her, he says, but here were the people gathered, throngs of people gathered there because this was their queen. They chanted and they sang the feelings that they had in their heart at that time because they were being robbed of their queen. He says that they were trying to give her a message, tell the queen what was in their hearts. And I believe this is some of the thoughts. He says, Aolea e kau I ka pūlima, he says, maluna o ka pepa o ka enemi. Ho'ohui aina ku aiheva I ka pono sīwila o ka kekanaka. You know, thoughts like this here. Do not fix your signature to the paper of the enemy. To do so, you'd be robbing us of our native civil rights. How true. Aole mako e mina mina, I ka pu'u kāla o ke au puni. He said, walawa mako I ka pōhaku I ka ai, ka mahau I ka aina. He said, o ka aina. He said, here's these people, foreigners. They come to our shores. They got money. They come to buy us up. He says, but we're not for sale. Don't sell the land. He says, we rather live here, eat rocks if we must, rather than sell this land. And later on, when I read this song, I said, gee, these are the things that my grandfather talked about.

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1: Aloha, this is Kaplan from the Kauai Powwow Council, and you are listening to KKCR Kauai Community Radio. 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
2: Aloha makaikai. Kauai is considered a sanctuary for many rare, endangered, and endemic species, many of which require strict conservation and respectful viewing practices. You can see endangered Hawaiian monk seals sunning themselves on Kauai beaches and sea turtles enjoying sand and surf. Hawaii's state bird, the nene goose, grazes in golf courses, farmland, and roads. Seabirds like the Newell's shearwater and the Hawaiian petrel make their nests on Kauai. Even our chickens are special, hailing from an ancient breed of red jungle fowl. It is critical that we humans respect their space and habitats. Give wildlife at least 50 feet of space. Do not attempt to swim with them. 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Never, ever touch wildlife or interact with them or endanger them in any way. We must coexist with these precious species. 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

I pledge allegiance to the flag of the United Nations of Hawaii and to the Kanakas for which one stands, one nation, one Hawaiian nation, ilalo o ke akua, with unity and justice for all Hawaiians.

nations, praise the Lord, everywhere there should be freedom. 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

0: I'm Kenji Cataldo. Today, I'm speaking with Hano Hano and Maile Naehu from Huiokua Pa. Based in the Ahupua of Kumimi on the east end of Molokai, Huiokua Pa educates local and global communities about Native Hawaiian biocultural resource management through the restoration, use, and maintenance of Molokai's Lokoi'a, or traditional Hawaiian fish ponds, and their adjacent lands. In our community news episode last week, you heard the first part of this conversation focusing on updates about the restoration work at Ōhalahala Fish Pond. If you just listened to that and it's fresh in mind, feel free to skip ahead by clicking the link in the episode description. But if you're still with me, here's my conversation with Hano and Maile. Aloha, Hano and Maile. Thanks so much for taking the time to talk about Huiokua Pa. Super excited to have you back on the podcast. To start, could you both just introduce yourself and your organization, Huiokua Pa?
1: My name is Hano Hano Naehu, aka the Paniolo Prince. I live in the Ahupua of Kumimi, in the moku of Manae, on the island of Molokai. And I am considered top five kia'i loko on the planet. We take care of our Ahupua and we restoring our fish pond, Ōhalahala.
2: Avelina me ke aloha yakako wa o maile na ehu. I am the program director for Huiokua Pa. I am also an educator in the areas of Hawaiian history, culture, language, and so forth, and practices. And I am also from Kumimi in Manae on the island of Molokai. I was born on the island of Oahu in the Ahupua of Waikiki, raised in Honouliuli and Lahaina on the island of Maui.
0: Mahalo for those introductions. So you were our very first grantee episode back in 2021. And at that time, it was about a year into some restructuring that was happening at Huiokua Pa and bringing your restoration efforts to Ōhalahala. And so I'm curious now if you could talk a little bit, we're coming close to 5 years after that, if you could share about the status of both that Lokoi'a as well as the organization.
2: In the last 5 years since our last podcast, a lot has changed, and all for the positive. We really strengthened our board. Our board has grown. We started off with a very modest board, and now we have almost doubled in size and bringing on a lot of different expertise onto our board, which has been great for our growth. As far as our accomplishments, a lot has happened in the last 5-6 years as well. So in 2020, we did the whole kind of reorganizing of our 501c3, where we started kind of from scratch, brand new, like no money in the bank, zero board members. And now we have a strong board. We've gained a lot of trust as a new board, as a new program director, as a new head kia'i loko, you know, and taking on those reins from Uncle Walter Riddy, you know, so we really had big shoes to fill. And I think we've done a really great job. I feel like Hano has had, you know, a good 20 years under his belt of this experience to bring to the table as far as his expertise in the loko. And that's definitely shown. For myself, being a program director, it's something that I was doing prior to, but it's been really cool because having Huiokua Pa has allowed us to manifest a lot of our dreams that were only like talking story for so long, because we just didn't have the body to do that. You know, we didn't have the means to do that. So it's allowed a lot of our dreams to manifest. And bringing on people that believed and were aligned with those types of dreams. So since then, we've restored most of the pond, and it took quite a few trial and error takes and some storms and some, you know, tsunamis from Tonga and all those types of things that get thrown in the mix. And really, really trying to make it better every time. And so where we are, and I'm sure Hana will touch on this with the kopa and the wall, is I think we finally reached a design that is closer to maybe what our kupuna had designed, where they really took into consideration what the environment was doing at the time, what the environment, that ecosystem needed at the time, how the ocean was behaving at that time. And so we've taken that type of Ike of Kilo and brought it into this era, which is, we have different challenges, you know? So I think maybe the design is not exactly the same, but it was with the same intent. And it took a while for us to figure that out. Really, really learning how our kupuna did. And they took thousands of years to figure this out. And we've been 5 years. We're like, okay, I think with all these minds that we brought, you know, other expert kia'i into the mix to help us problem solve, I think we're getting closer and closer to having a very successful ecosystem that we've built. Besides the local, we have started ahupa'a restoration on the adjacent Aina-based area in Kumimi. And it's really exciting to see all this cleared area growing mea'ai, growing food, growing kalo, growing ulu, growing guavas, growing papaya, growing all of those things. And bananas, just so much good momona-ness that's happening here on our Aina. And of course, with that, being able to provide the kai'in Aina-based, our programs have just been booming. And so we're just really proud of what we've done in the last 6 years.
1: Yeah. Mm-hmm. I get big mahalo for you guys, mm-hmm. for believing in us right from the start. Taking a chance on Aloha Aina activists, artists, educators, wanting to use the loko i'a as the central point of everything we do. Your guys' support through the years have been incredible. And as I was listening to Miley talk, it's like I was just thinking how important she is to our whole, how we operate in this educational realm. Taking the loko i'a and just using that as a metaphor for whole life and how we teach and how we live. And the loko i'a being our ability for have, that's the walk. For our talk, our loko i'a and the love for it and our culture and our history and our ingenuity, our engineering, just how great of a people and a place that we have with help from you guys through the fish pond has just been an incredible journey. And it's getting, for me, getting kind of emotional right now because, you know, even when we receive them from our makua and our kupuna, our elders, get plenty doubt of what's going to happen. And so when you make the right friends and allies to support the mission and the journey, so much good things can come by it. And that's what I was thinking overall the past 5 years. There has been so much growth for our ohana, our place, our pawn, even our reach because of it. The people that we are able to share, teach, guide because of our ability to take care of this place has just been, you know, hard to put into words.
0: Well, we really mahalo you guys because it's, you know, orgs like Huiokua Pa doing the work that you do that's the reason why HPF even exists in the first place. So the mahalo goes both ways. I'm really excited to hear about the work days that you guys have going on and the work that you're doing in the loko. I know that the HPF team, we had a chance to come out, I think that was summer of 2022 for a work day, which was an awesome experience. So yeah, could you share a little bit about your work days, what it's like when you bring community out into the loko and get their hands on the rocks and in the water?
1: So I know this thought went across my mind earlier, over the past 6 years. I also wanted to highlight, since we took over Huiokua Pa, this has been the first time since 2000 that I have seen a project be carried by volunteers, by community, and by students. Like, we help, we guide. I tell them what to do, but the majority of the work is not by people getting
2: 99% paid. Of the work.
1: 99% of the work.
2: Yeah.
1: And for me, that's mm-hmm. such a beautiful concept. Because mm-hmm. if you think about the loko i'a that are established right now, they have paid workers to do that every day. And those things need funding. But pay for those workers every day, every continuous. And I'm super proud to say and have evidence that this project was done by the hands of the keiki, the kupuna, the teachers, the principals, visitors from off island, from afar, and from Molokai.
2: And that's actually a big part of, like, when we bring these groups through, we share that part of Molokai's history. That just made me think, like, wow, that's, it really aligns with the story of our halihali.
1: Yeah.
2: You know, because on Molokai, a lot of our ponds were constructed, 800 plus years ago. And it's said that our E had mandated that 2/3 of our populations kokua with the construction of these lokoi'a. And a lot of these pohaku, remarkably, didn't come from the south shore of Molokai. They came from the north shore of Molokai. So we're talking about halihali line 7 to 8 miles long. And it wasn't done, and we tell every group that comes through here, it wasn't done because it was like Egyptian, you know, the slaves, you know, the recruiting slaves to build the Egyptian pyramids. It wasn't anything like that. It was done really out of aloha, out of a vision for the future and sustainability. And so it just hit me like that's exactly how we are building the ponds. It wasn't like, oh, we're going to compensate you or we're going to make you do this. You're not forced to do this. We're not going to compensate you in any way for doing this. It's really just like this insurance for the future generations.
1: And we inspired him. We inspired him.
2: You know, and it really was built
1: for want to do it
2: in that, with that mindset. And that just kind of hit me. It's like, oh, that's like Ikovakahiko. That's what our kupuna did.
1: Aye. Aye.
0: If you're just joining us, my guests are Hano Hano and Maile Naehu from the organization Huyo Kua Pa. And this is Hawaii Rising. We'll be right back.
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4: 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Ka Pai Aina o Hawaiʻine is a culturally centered educational program and community-created mosaic that was developed through a collaboration between the Garden Island Arts Council, artist Kathleen Ho, Kumuhula Keholani Kukua, Kilauea Point National Wildlife Refuge, Friends of Kauai Wildlife Refuges, and the hands and generosity of many community members. The 80-foot by 4-foot mosaic depicts the topography of the Hawaiian archipelago from Kure Atoll to Hawaii Island, including the still-submerged seamount Kamehua Kanaloa. The installation shares the geographic and cultural story of this lay of islands and atolls, how the high Hawaiian islands fit within this long story, and how protected lands and waters continue to serve as a refuge for a variety of native Hawaiian wildlife species. The mosaic was created through a series of community workshops in which Kat Ho shared her intention for the project and facilitated the creation of this masterpiece, while Kumu Kehau shared mo'olelo and cultural trainings. Plan a visit soon to enjoy this special treat and learn more at www.kauairefuges.org.
0: You're listening to Hawaii Rising, a podcast from the Hawaii People's Fund. Let's get back to my conversation with Hano and Maile Naehu about Huyo Kua Pa, an organization dedicated to restoring loko'i'a, or fish ponds, on Molokai.
1: And so, like, all of this kokua that we've, a lot of it, like Maile, have helped to coordinate to happen, I've never been a part of before. And this journey has been amazing. And to talk about the day that all of the kia'i loko came here to finish, I first got to talk about yesterday. So yesterday, we had a group of University of Michigan graduate students that came to Molokai. They like help. Took them in a fish pond. And before I took them in a fish pond, I said, how you guys found this Jedi Rebel headquarters? Because you guys are real lucky, bro, for being here in this place where you can connect to nature, to culture, and to, the portal to the past and the gateway to the future. And then I started talking about how our place in the Vakahiko and our people used to be, how productive, how abundant, how in harmony with nature we was. And so having those kinds of visitors putting them, getting all the material ready by the wall was what we did for the past 3 years. And when the Kia'i Loko, the best of the best came, oh, we just watched the best just finish all of the kupa, because all of the material was there that the kids, that everybody went help put, and they did what they could. And then right there, the masters just went put everything together. And so to me, that day, like when I'm thinking about the, like the road that lead up to what was that? A month and a half ago?
2: Yeah.
1: That day of completing 90% of our pawn.
2: And that actually happened because we went to Kona last year. There's an annual gathering, Hui Malama Loko, a gathering. And it's been happening for a while. And it's funny because what we found out is, well, it happened last year in Kona. And I just kind of like at a whim, while we're on the mic and presenting, because each Hui had to kind of present and share. And then at a whim, and I was just feeling the moment, I was like, so what, next year Molokai? And they're like, what? For real? Is that an invitation? And we looked at each other, we're like, yeah, shoots, you know? And we didn't realize like the multitude of like, you know, the hands and the kokua that would arrive. And at a time where it's like, we were just devastated by the storm, like devastated. We got hit. And that pond is still hurting, you know? But so it was like, oh yeah, okay, shoots. And so it was like, okay, we better start planning, right? So we start planning this conference, and we didn't expect that much to get completed. And the whole experience was as perfect as it could be. And so we had 100 plus Kia'i Loko.
1: Yep.
2: And we spent the first day, and me being a teacher, you know, I'm like, okay, can I plan it like how I would, like a project, you know? And so Brenda, you know, gave me full freedom. And I was like, okay, so I'm thinking first day, we got to kind of like front load them with and build pilina with the place, right? So, okay, we stick them in Ohalahala. They get to know about the place. They worked it. And they really started to fall in love with her, right? And so the next day, we're like, okay, let's go take them to Aina Momona at Keawanui, right? And where Hano's beginnings were. And learn from what they've been doing with the swales and all that type. And of course, right after the storm, right? So we get to see the direct results and impact of this type of changes that they've been making to the
1: Ahupua'a. And then going mauka to the Ahupua'a.
2: And then going into their mauka section, looking at their swales, going out to the kai with Hano, all at Keawanui, and then taking that experience and the pilina they built on the first place with Kumimi and Ohalahala and saying, okay, now the third day, come back to Kumimi. And we're going to split into focus groups. So I had them like, I had them split into zones. So we had like the Kahawai Muliwai zone, and they got to choose like areas that either they were experts in or interested in, because we had 100 people. So we had to break up some groups. So we had that zone, we had the Mauka zone, we had the Papa or the reef zone, we had the Kahakai or the coastal zone. And in those groups, everybody kind of divvied up and spent the morning with this worksheet that I gave them, you know, it's so funny. So teacher, but a lot of people were like, I like this because it feels like I'm in school again, and it made it fun. And so I had, you know, kind of a KWL chart, like, okay, when you go into your zone, what do we know about it? What do we want to know about it? And what do we learn after? And then I had them kind of, we had them gather evidence, really, really like, you know, whether it's invasives or natives that they could see, pictures, film footage. And then we came back after lunch and we shared all that information. Well, they kind of refined all the information, put together like a presentation. And we spent the afternoon sharing their assessment of our Ahupua'a, which to us, it was like gold, because now we have this beautiful data collection of where we're at. And then we can really envision exactly where we want to be, come up with a 3-year, 5-year, 10-year, 20-year plan. And we told them all of this up front. We're like, you know, we had to take advantage of all your beautiful minds in one place and all your hardworking hands. And the fruit of that 3 days was amazing. The wall was almost completed. We have all this huge data collection that we can move forward with. So that's kind of an overview of what happened that weekend. But I think I wanted to talk a little bit about the type of groups we bring in on work days, because we're really proud of that. We started out, of course, with we never stopped our monthly work days, which is on a Saturday. But we've been able to have consistent schools come through that have really built kuleana to our place, like especially Mauna Loa School. We've built a really strong relationship, which is the farthest school from us. And their principal, their teachers, we've all seen this massive growth in all the keiki, because not only are they coming to our pond, but we're visiting their campus too. So we've made it, this is the third year we're going into. And so we've seen this what would you call it? Like this major like spark that happened in all these kids, yeah?
1: Yeah. I mean, it's the evidence to put our kids in the environment, into the culture, doing these kinds of activities, and they're going to thrive. Mm-hmm. They're going to blossom. They're going to be one superstar when they are not looked upon as such in some classroom environments.
2: Yeah.
1: So you could see how much growth, I would say even transformation that has happened for them, the kind of taking so much investment and being trusted to go into this place, give them their mm-hmm. heart and soul, try their best, fail if have to, and try again, and just like have ownership over their place and over ownership over their future.
2: And Hano has this like really beautiful way of working with kids where it's a very different approach than I. And I think that's why we create a nice balance. I'm like the really kind of like strict, but very loving and nurturing, mama, auntie energy, but still kumu, he's just like this uncle that kind of, no-nonsense uncle, that just lays it out. And if he trusts you and you trust him, then it can be such a beautiful thing.
1: Well, the secret is not a secret anymore. Temueta Morrison just acknowledge Jedi Master Sunshine. So when you get a Jedi on a team, as on kumu, as on guide, awesome things can happen. And I take that very serious. And try to push that onto the kids and have these different ways of reaching them to inspire and encourage.
2: So he actually uses that kind of, like when you step into our space, it's like a dojo, and you're all young Padawans. Like he uses that terminology and the kids like totally get it.
1: I'll give you a couple of examples. One is we use this every time. And I think we said this to you guys. Upon arrival, we tell them we're going to treat each other like champs. Until you prove to me you want scrub. I want scrub, someone causing rude, unwanted behavior.
2: Thank you to Uncle Alan Silva for the acronym.
1: Uncle Alan Silva, boom. And then the other example is my son, Kahale. I was out on the beach and he had to go in the water with the kids. And he was saying that my pep talk was dialed up a little too hard. And so you got to dial them back. And I kept thinking, what did I say?
2: We had the whole sophomore class that day.
1: And so I said something like this. There's these rocks that we have to move. I know I can. I'm not sure if you can. And if you cannot, it's okay. Because there is big difference between puppies and dogs.
2: And all of a sudden, that was so, I don't know. And the thing worked.
1: All of a sudden, everybody wanted for sure that they're not puppies. They're all dogs.
2: They're all ready to give themselves hernias.
1: They're getting hurt. They're going all out. They're going 2,000%. But it's those kind of challenges that, we inspire. And there's a lot of evidence of this. And the pond being in 90% complete right now is evidence of,
2: Yeah, yeah. And that I think the combination of the local experience. And then, of course, we always love to do the creative. So we have those special days where we have the kids for longer after lunch and we can do creative. We write together. We sing together. We create songs together and we paint together, whatever it might be. So we've really been successful at doing that. And one thing I'm super proud of is that we have started bringing in more teachers and administrators.
1: Yeah.
2: We had our first Alakai Academy this past summer. We're going to be doing it again this summer. We got sponsored from Office of Hawaiian Education to offer one completely in Olalo Hawaii, as well as a Kia'i Coalition, which is for the younger kids. So we'll be offering that in Olalo Hawaii Kia'i Coalition, which is like our Kia'i training for Opio, as well as Alakai Academy, which I mentioned, is it's a leadership training. What does it mean to be a leader in Hawaii? What does it look like to make pono decisions, be a policymaker that's aligned with pono? So we bought in like the whole Kailua Kalaheo complex, all the principals came to Molokai. And it was transformational. So we brought on like Noe and Imai, me and Hano, and we were the facilitators. And we're like, how crazy is this that we're able to teach like completely unfiltered, exactly how we want to teach. Yeah. Super cool, yeah. Super radical. And they're just like, yes, we want it. They're ready for it. And they all came out transformed. They actually used those words without knowing that that was our key secret word. We're like, okay, the key word is transformation, you know? And by the end, the last day in reflection, they're like, oh my gosh, I'm not the same person,
1: yeah.
2: You know? And it was a combination of Molokai, the mana of Molokai, and the loko i'a, touching the pohaku, feeling the ocean, feeling the dirt in their fingernails,
1: yeah.
2: Learning the mo'olelo, and then taking it back after lunch and having super deep, meaningful discussions.
1: And even being super proud, aloha aina.
2: Yeah.
1: Super proud.
2: And talking about what aloha aina really means.
1: Yeah.
2: It doesn't just mean, oh, love for the land. That's just one little part of it.
1: Yeah.
2: You know, so we teach in that sense where we don't want to filter anything anymore. And I think a lot of people in Hawaii are ready to receive it, especially in the right setting. Yeah.
1: Hi.
0: If you're just joining us, my guests are Hano Hano and Maile Naehu from the organization Huio Kua Pa, and this is Hawaii Rising. We'll be right back.
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6: Aloha kakahi a kakako. Welcome to our Hawaiian Music Calendar for Wednesday. On the North Shore, the Tahiti Nui and Hanalei presents Aunty Beb Ko'ua Nui and Hanani Kaui from 6:30 to 9. The Happy Talk Lounge at the Hanalei Bay Resort features Makana O'Nalani, Randy and Primrose Rego from 6 to 9. 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On the east side, Troy's Place in Lihue features O.E.V. with John Kepamahi from 7 to 9. Namaka Restaurant in the Kauai Village features Ho'aka from 6 to 8. There's a hula show featuring Leilani Rivera Lowe and Halau Hula O Leilani at 5 p.m. at the Coconut Marketplace Shopping Center in Waipoli. The Crooked Surf Restaurant at the Sheraton Coconut Beach Hotel in Waipoli features Kyla Benz from 5:30 to 7:30. The Oasis Bar and Grill in the Waipoli Resort features Aldrin Guerrero and Aaron Nakamoa from 5 to 7. The Nepali Brewing Company in Kapa'a features Sheldon Espina from 5:30 to 7:30. The Lava Lava Beach Club at the Kauai Shores Hotel in Kapa'a features Loki Sassel from 6 to 9. Rob's Good Time Grill in Lihue features music. On our South Shore, Keoki's Paradise Restaurant and Bar in Poipu features Chanel Waipu Lana Flores from 5:30 to 7:30 in the dining room. The Kauai Island Brewery at the Port Allen Marina in Ali'ali features Frank Cruz from 5 to 7. On our west side, the Koke'e Lodge in Koke'e features Nick Castillo from 12:30 to 3. And the Saddle Room at Wrangler Steakhouse in Waimea features Jojo Tangalan from 6 to 8. Mahalo nui loa. Have a great Hawaiian day.
7: 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Your safety starts before you enter the water. 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
0: You're listening to Hawaii Rising, a podcast from the Hawaii People's Fund. Let's get back to my conversation with Hano and Maile Naehu about Huio Kua Pa, an organization dedicated to restoring loko i'a, or fish ponds, on Molokai. I wanted to ask, you know, going back to the loco itself, if you could share what the next steps are for its restoration. You said it's really exciting where it's at, almost all the way there, as well as how people can support your work.
1: The loco is anywhere between 87 and 90% complete. The final 10% is we got to finish maybe 40 more feet of wall to get our ocean Makaha, the one closest to the open ocean, in its right place. And so this 10%, I would really like to have it done by the people that live here, the people that matter the most, the people that care the most about the place. And so this next 10% going to be very special, because this going to be the end of this restoration part of it.
2: We have our KIE Coalition kids that are going to help with a big chunk.
1: Yeah, too. Yeah. So we're very excited about that. But once the restoration finishes, the job is only just beginning to observe, mm-hmm. to monitor, to... Because right now, what we've understood from some of our living kupuna here is that they believe the transition in nature is happening as we speak. Huge transition. So new baseline data got to be taken. We've been in Ohalahala for the past 6 years. Only since the Kona Loa have we seen freshwater.
2: Right.
1: Influence in the loco.
2: Mm-hmm. Yeah.
1: Only since the Kona Loa, now we have a brackish water environment. Only now, since the Kona Loa, we've seen more and more fishes come in to the pond.
2: Yeah, something kind of remarkable happened. So it was like a lot of devastation because everything Moko, there was like a dumping grounds mm-hmm. that was like adjacent right across, and it flushed all this opala, like choke glass, into the all the bush, all the milo that's right along the beach, yeah? And so that's one challenge. A lot of that glass is hidden. So a lot has been cleaned up from a friend, but we still have a lot to clean. We made it safe enough for the kids. And the opala and the dirt that like filled up in a pond, the sand and the silt actually pushed out maybe like into a third of the pond and smothered a lot of our ko'a, our coral that we prided that pond on. We're like, we have a coral garden. That's what we're doing. We're trying to restructure the wall to like hold on to as much water during the lowest tides and malama our ko'a and this, that. And it was like, boom, what do we do now? Everything's smothered, right? Okay, so we bring in, and that's why it was perfect timing to bring in all these experts and say, you just got to go in there. You got to hehi. You got to stomp around. You got to go in there. You got to move it around, you know. When you have enough feet to do that, go in there and stomp. Nature has a way of you know, of taking care of itself.
1: So every day, something new happens to make you realize, like what all of the kia'i and the kupuna were saying, that we in one very cyclical culture.
2: And Uncle Mac actually,
1: like what we seeing right now might look brand new to us, but mm-hmm. it's probably ancient, mm-hmm. right? And then what I was just thinking as you were talking is that, of course, all the sand going to be pushed up to the top of the beach when the wall is down and the waves can come in as strong as they would like to and push them all up. And so all of a sudden, the Kona Loa just brought all the sand and put them right back in the pond. And now that we can put the wall back up, the timing is perfect for the healing.
2: Mm-hmm.
1: Now the waves cannot just disrupt and push the sand up on the beach the way it has been doing for the past century plus. Right now the thing is more like how it used to be than it was before. Now get freshwater influence right on the shoreline. Now you get pu'ama right on the top of the water.
2: Mm-hmm.
1: And now that the wall is in place, maybe we have a chance to hold this environment.
2: Yeah. So like, although it was like, we thought it so many negatives, like we're actually seeing more positives than negatives. And Uncle Mac Poi Poi, he came, and Uncle Walter was really nice because they were present like almost through the whole conference, which is rare.
1: Uncle Francis Sinensi.
2: And Uncle Francis Sinensi, you know, so it's rare to have them all in one space. And Uncle Mac, you know, he's so chill. Like he sat on the beach with the elders and watched the wall be erected, and it was beautiful. Like, he had the hugest smile on his face for 3 days. He was the most quiet I've ever seen him, just watching and soaking it in. And then when he was hearing us go, okay, this is the challenges, this is what the storm did, he had to remind us, you know, that's what happens.
1: That's what happens.
2: That's what nature does.
1: We are nature's time.
2: And we're on nature's time. And we're like, you're right, Uncle Mac. You're right. And so it really shifted our mindset that, like, everything will be okay, and nature has a way of correcting itself. And we're just there to kind of optimize whatever that situation is and not interrupt. And so, yeah. And so one of the guys came through the coastal group, the coastal zone guys, the Kahagai zone. They're like, okay, so you guys said that you couldn't find water. They're like, but what is that? They're like, look up to the aina, the adjacent aina, right across the beach, where we see the greenest spot that is not on a, like, it's not being tended to, no more sprinklers, no more nothing, the greenest spot. That's where the water's there. And we're like, oh yeah, you're right. So we align it. And then he goes, now align it with the green spot up on the aina. Look, you see coconut trees on our whole span of our pond. Tree spaces that get coconut trees growing. He said, that's where the water going. And so two of them were directly aligned to that space above that he was talking about. And then he looks down in the kai and he's like, what is this bubbling that's happening? He's like, that's water. We're like, that wasn't there before. And so, like, something happened, like all this disruption kind of opened up a vein that was there before. And so we're seeing presence of fish, like how Hano said, that weren't there before. And so, yeah, we think we're just devastated. But it's like, wait, we just have different things that we have to deal with.
1: Our pond is brand new. Yeah. Just even yesterday, with taking the University of Michigan graduate students, I'm teaching them how to, when you go into native spaces, to be an investigator. And you go and you kilo and you observe. And as we look in left, feeling the wind, look right, look in front of us. As we look down in the water, we see one lion of veke. Look like they're trying to get into one club, and the lion is long. And they just hustling, single file, getting into the pond, coming into the pond. And we watching this happen. And they're like, wow, this is amazing. Does this happen all the time? I go, it's the first time I ever seen them happen.
2: And you know what's super cool is a couple years ago, we were talking to a fisherman from this side that's Kama'aina to this side, that he grew up with elders that taught him about fishing on his side. And that's what he shared with us. And at the time, we weren't seeing it as much as he was claiming. But he said, you know, this area known for veke, you know, and o'ama. And we was like, you know, and o'ama. And we was like, oh, okay. I mean, we see him once in a while. But like now it's just like, oh, okay, I get it. This is a

0: the kupuna to the
1: principles to the recovering drug addicts.
0: To the recovering drug addicts.
1: Yeah.
0: You know, there would not be this holistic picture that we now see better.
1: How beautiful is that though? Like,
0: how come
1: that
0: mean? Is a,
1: you know, welcoming healing space for people that otherwise get overlooked. And so, and through that experience, we were able to share Ike that we would have never gained.
0: Yeah.
1: And in that space, he felt important and empowered, and his Ike was valued. And I was like, how beautiful is that?
0: Yeah.
1: You know?
0: It was beautiful. Yeah. God even helped, because at one point where he was getting so close to me.
1: Yeah, like they
0: for didn't, taking too much fish.
1: Yeah, well, mullet during spawning season.
0: Yeah. Right?
1: So then these educational experiences happening, and then they come together in this space and are like, you know what? We have something in common, and we love the ocean.
0: Yeah, our issue
1: and
0: of
1: we need to malama it.
0: Of me wanting to protect the mullet against them wanting to take them during spawning season. Like, we put down those feelings. And then what he got to see is how much good we putting into the pond and how much good we putting into the community and the kids. And that the pond actually getting better, because, oh, holla, holla. In our lifetime, my mom's lifetime and my grandfather them's lifetime, the wall was down. Right now, the thing is up. It's beautiful.
1: More than 120 years.
0: More than 120 years. Yeah. And get kids walking on them. We knew they was going to walk on them. That's why we made them solid. But the idea is that whoever going to touch them going to feel the mana.
1: Yeah.
0: And the mana is back, bro. The thing is back. We back.
2: Is there anything else that you'd like to share today, or any calls to action for folks?
1: Yeah, we would like to welcome all organizations, institutions, companies, corporations that feel that they need to become more grounded and strengthen their cultural fluency and competency in their spaces to come and see us. You can contact us through huiokoapa.org. We have our contact there. If you're planning to bring your group through Molokai or you're from Molokai, I think that Ohalahala is like essential to really. Or there's other spaces as well and other orgs that are doing the same type of work. But I think that it's essential to connect to these organizations, these grassroots organizations, and really experience Molokai, like in a very real way, and be able to give back. And the beautiful thing is that you're going to go back with so much more than you gave to us. Strengthen your org, strengthen, you know, yourselves. So we have an open invite. You know, if you're coming with pono intentions and you want to learn from us in Kokua, then please contact us at huiokoapa.org.
0: And really, if anybody get on Polaris, they like donate.
1: Oh yeah, and a truck.
0: On 4-door, 4x4 truck in excellent working condition, but real cheap maybe.
1: Our truck is done, and like right now we have no vehicle on work days. Like, we're loading stuff into my small little Honda HRV.
0: Oh, we're carrying them. I carry them.
1: We're carrying it, you know, a quarter 3 miles. Mile away.
0: No, only quarter mile, quarter mile.
1: Quarter to a half a mile.
0: Quarter mile.
1: So that is something that we are in dire need of, actually, is either a Polaris or a truck. So if anybody wants to donate and write it off, we would be very, very appreciative.
0: Yeah. And again, like, yeah, just a reminder, like, we inherited a fish pond nonprofit, but we believe that the fish pond is in every aspect of our life.
1: Oh yeah.
0: And so huiokoapa, if anybody, like, you know,
1: learn how to be one kia'i, one alaka'i.
0: I mean, from the artwork to the music, yeah. We're the only nonprofit, I think, fish pond nonprofit ever won a Nahoku Hanohano Award.
1: It's true.
0: And so,
1: we don't draw black and white lines. Dreams are all just like intertwined, and I think that's a very Hawaiian way to see
0: things. If you're into art, if you're into culture, if you're into education, if you're into hope, if you're into pono, if you're into a better future, you know, any kind of donation to huiokoapa, any kind of support. But yeah, especially if you go on Polaris. Mini excavator on one truck.
1: We really, really need that.
0: It'll be perfect.
1: That's one of our missions for the next year, for sure. But yeah, mahalo.

0: Awesome. Mahalo, Hano and Maile. Yeah, thanks so much for sharing these really amazing updates. Yeah.
1: Mahalo for believing in us.
2: Yeah, you, bro. Thank you guys so much.
1: Yeah.
2: Mahalo nui. Mm-hmm.
0: That was Hano and Maile Naehu from Huyo Kua Pa. To get the full backstory of the organization, check out our first episode with them way back in 2021. It's our very first grantee episode in our feed. Hawaii Rising is a podcast from the Hawaii People's Fund, produced by me with support from
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0: Our theme music is the song Revolutionary from the band Ukla the Mock, written and sung by Mickey Huihui. 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Ahui ho!

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1: And Rick Lamone.
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4: 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On the North Shore, the Tahiti Nui and Hanalei presents Aunty Beb Ko'ua Nui and Hanani Kaui from 6:30 to 9. 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There's a hula show featuring Leilani Rivera Lowe and Halau Hula O Leilani at 5 p.m. at the Coconut Marketplace Shopping Center in Waipoli. 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The Lava Lava Beach Club at the Kauai Shores Hotel in Kapa'a features Loki Sassel from 6 to 9. Rob's Good Time Grill in Lihue features music. On our South Shore, Keoki's Paradise Restaurant and Bar in Poipu features Chanel Waipu Lana Flores from 5:30 to 7:30 in the dining room. The Kauai Island Brewery at the Port Allen Marina in Ali'ali features Frank Cruz from 5 to 7. On our west side, the Koke'e Lodge in Koke'e features Nick Castillo from 12:30 to 3. And the Saddle Room at Wrangler Steakhouse in Waimea features Jojo Tangalan from 6 to 8. Mahalo nui loa. Have a great Hawaiian day.
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7: Fast in the north of Ireland, this is Democracy Now!
8: Today, a federal indictment was unsealed, charging 15 defendants with conspiracy to impede or injure federal officers and other charges related to efforts of two Minneapolis-based Antifa groups that violently opposed the enforcement of federal law in our state.
7: Federal prosecutors in Minnesota are the latest to pursue serious criminal charges against anti-ICE protesters nationwide. Alleging in Minneapolis, activist opposition to Operation Metro Surge was an Antifa-linked conspiracy. We'll go to Minneapolis. Then, what will the U.S.-Iran deal mean for Lebanon?
9: I'm not happy with the way Israel has handled themselves with Lebanon and with Hezbollah. They should have been able to do the job faster. It just goes on forever. And when that happens, it throws a negative light on the big deal, and that's the deal with Iran.
7: We'll go to Tel Aviv to speak with political analyst Uri Goldberg. And finally, I'll be joined here in Belfast, in the north of Ireland, by journalist and filmmaker Sean Murray. His latest film is about the killings of journalists in Lebanon. It's called Journicide.
10: It's a play on words, obviously, because we have the deliberate targeting of not only health workers and journalists in Gaza, but that Gaza model, you know, that doctrine is now being applied to Lebanon. So I thought Journicide was very, very fitting because he's a deliberate targeting of journalists. It's about the silencing of the truth. And what I wanted to do was bring a human story. I wanted to bring a face. I wanted to bring a human aspect to that story.
7: We'll also talk about Sean Murray's many years making films on the history and politics of the north of Ireland. All that and more coming up. Welcome to Democracy Now!, democracynow.org, The War and Peace Report. I'm Amy Goodman. Israel is continuing to bomb Lebanon, killing at least four people, despite calls by President Trump for Israeli Prime Minister Benjamin Netanyahu to be more responsible in Lebanon. Iran's accused Israel of violating the truce in Lebanon 84 times since the U.S. and Iran agreed to a memorandum of understanding to end the war in Iran and the region. While the text of the U.S.-Iran deal has not been made public, CNN says it's obtained the full 14-point agreement. The first point calls for a, quote, immediate and permanent end to the war on all fronts, including Lebanon, unquote. Iran's foreign minister Abbas Araghchi spoke in Tehran on Tuesday.
11: The end of the war also includes the end of occupation. Without the withdrawal of Israeli forces from the territories they have occupied in the war, a full end to the war has not been achieved, and any military attack by the Zionist regime on Lebanon from now on, as well as the continued occupation of Lebanese territories from now on, will, in our view, be considered a violation of the Memorandum of Understanding.
7: The U.S. and Iran are expected to formally sign the deal in the Swiss resort of Bürgenstock on Friday. Overnight, G7 leaders meeting in the French Alps issued a declaration supporting the U.S.-Iran deal, even though the text of the deal has not been released. In other news from Lebanon, an Israeli drone on Monday struck a journalist with the Iranian outlet Press TV while he was reporting from southern Lebanon. Hadi Hotet was reporting on camera at the time of the attack.
12: I'm in the center of Kfar Tibnit right now. The entrance of Kfar Tibnit from this side, an artillery strike just targeted the area behind me. As you can see, there is heavy drone activity in the vicinity. And of course, the destruction, the amount of destruction is very strong. The Israelis did try to destroy the entire area.
7: The journalist, Hadi Hotet, survived the attack, but was hit by six pieces of shrapnel. Later in the show, we'll look more at Israel's targeting of journalists with Sean Murray, director of the new documentary, Journocide, The War on Truth. It's premiering here at Doc's Ireland Festival in Belfast on Thursday. Israel's Supreme Court's rejected an appeal by Dr. Hussam Abu Safia, the prominent Palestinian doctor from Gaza, who's been detained without charge for over 500 days. The court said its decision to continue Dr. Abu Safia's imprisonment is based on, quote, confidential materials withheld from Abu Safia and his legal team. Dr. Abu Safia was moved to solitary confinement 2 weeks ago. Last week, his family said they fear he's being tortured in Israeli detention after the doctor appeared by video link at a court hearing. Prior to his detention, Dr. Abu Safia served as a pediatrician and director of the Kamel Adwan Hospital in northern Gaza. The U.S. military's carried out another deadly strike on a boat in the Eastern Pacific. U.S. Southern Command said the strike killed one person while two others survived. The U.S. military claimed the boat was engaged in drug trafficking, but once again offered no evidence. The U.S. has killed more than 200 people in over 60 boat strikes since last September. The Intercepts reported a high-ranking Pentagon officer admitted during a recent classified briefing that some of the casualties in at least one of the boat strikes may have been victims of human trafficking, not drug smugglers. In Minneapolis, federal prosecutors have announced charges against 15 anti-ICE activists who took part in protests against the Trump administration's deadly immigration crackdown in the Twin Cities earlier this year. The 15 people are accused of being part of an anti-fascist or Antifa group that, quote, violently oppose immigration law enforcement, unquote. The indictment names two groups, Direct Action Minnesota and Black Cat Workers Collective. Last fall, the Trump administration categorized Antifa as a domestic terror organization, even though Antifa is not an actual group. Protests took place Tuesday outside the federal courthouse in St. Paul after the charges were announced. U.S. Marshals responded by deploying pepper spray and aerosol grenades. We'll go to Minneapolis after headlines. Protests broke out Tuesday in Mississippi, 2 days after police in the city of Senatobia fatally shot a one-year-old black boy named Cohen Wiley while responding to a shoplifting call at Walmart. Eyewitnesses said the boy's mother and a family friend were seen leaving the store carrying the boy along with a package of diapers. Police then opened fire on their car as it tried to leave the parking lot, killing the baby and critically injuring the other woman. Civil rights attorney Ben Crump is now representing the family. Crump said, quote, his mother, who has not been charged with any crime, says she was trying to communicate to officers that there was a baby in the car. They fired anyway, leading to the death of an innocent one-year-old, Ben Crump said. The officer who shot the baby has been placed on leave. The Department of Justice is moving to block an NAACP lawsuit against Elon Musk's artificial intelligence company, XAI. The NAACP sued Musk's company for violating the Clean Air Act by running dozens of unpermitted gas-burning turbines in Mississippi to fuel a massive data center in Memphis. On Monday, the Justice Department said the lawsuit should be thrown out because it violates national security by, quote, seeking to shut off the power supply for artificial intelligence innovation that supports the Department of War's military operations, unquote. The FBI says it disrupted a plot to attack the recent UFC fight at the White House. Five people have been arrested so far, including a 19-year-old man who said the goal was to jumpstart a revolution. The FBI claims that people had plotted to launch explosive-loaded drones during the wrestling event and then use snipers to gun down people fleeing the initial attack. Law enforcement was tipped off about the plot when the teenager's mother called

On Kauai's North Shore, including Hanalei and Tunnels Beach, conditions can change quickly even as we move into summer months. Lingering swells, strong wind currents, and flow from the Hanalei River can still create dangerous conditions. 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They know where conditions are safest that day. 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Residents, please go kua by sharing what you know. One conversation can prevent a tragedy. This is Lemon, an ocean safety officer on the North Shore, for Deep Dive into Water Safety on KKCR. Your safety starts before you enter the water. Stay safe and aloha.

0: 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This is Tracy with Kauai Vibrations until 2 o'clock. I have a few messages for you, so here they go.
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0: All right. Mahalo for tuning in to Kauai Community Radio. I'm going to let you know the music you heard in this last half an hour. Of course, that was Eva Cassidy, that last song with her cover of Sting's Fields of Gold. From Arthur Conley, we heard Sweet Soul Music, the classic Otis Redding, Sitting on the Dock of the Bay. From Neil Young, Heart of Gold. And I recently found out that was Neil Young's only number one hit, which I was pretty surprised about because he just wrote and continues to write so many fantastic songs. But that was actually Heart of Gold. That was his only number one hit he ever had. All right. And from the Ace of Cups, no, we didn't hear that yet. From David Wilcox, we heard Show the Way. And from the Ace of Cups, we heard Feel Good. Alberta Hunter gave us When You Smile, The Whole World Smiles With You. From Eric Bibb, we had Higher and Higher. And Erica Luckett gave us her Kindness. Mahalo for tuning in to Kauai Community Radio. And coming up next, I have... What do I have here? I have... let's see, I put so many things in it. Okay, anyway, I believe this is the Allman Brothers with Everybody's Got a Mountain to Climb. Mahalo for tuning in to Kauai Community Radio.

0: That was the Coors, they're an Irish band, doing a cover of Fleetwood Mac's Dreams. 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
0: 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I'll let you know the music you heard in that last set. So, of course, that was, as I mentioned, the Coors, Irish band doing their cover of Dreams. Of course, that Fleetwood Mac song. Tina Turner gave us Something Beautiful Remains. She certainly left us a lot of beauty after she passed. I actually got to see Tina Turner live many years ago in Chicago when she was doing her private dancer tour. And she's you're just an amazing human being, amazing woman, amazing artist, amazing dancer, amazing singer. She was just incredible. All right. We also heard from Seals and Croft, Summer Breeze, and it is the summer solstice coming up. Summer solstice. Let's get the equinox solstice. Summer solstice coming up on Sunday. So anyway, Summer Breeze to celebrate that by Seals and Crofts. From Ace of Cups, featuring Bob Weir, we heard The Well, Ricky Lee Jones classic on Saturday afternoons. From the Allman Brothers, we start off with Everybody's Got a Mountain to Climb. All right. Hopefully it's a mountain. We've got plenty of oxygen. All right. So coming up next, I have Aretha Franklin with A House Is Not a Home. Anyway, mahalo for tuning in to Kauai Community Radio.

premier vocalist in America. And those of you who can hear the sound of my voice, please turn your attention

0: All right. Well, that was Donna Summer. Power to Love. Right now, I want to introduce you to Eden. She is the head librarian at the Princeville Library, and she has a special events coming up. And I'm going to let her tell you about it. Thank you for calling, Eden.
1: Hey, thank you, Tracy. Aloha to all your listeners, our listeners. From your community library here at Princeville.
0: Yeah, so when did you reopen? Because I know you had a couple years of renovation. When is it exactly you reopened?
1: Thanks. It's been about 1 year. We opened last summer, June 14th.
0: Oh, my gosh, a year already?
1: Yeah.
0: Oh, my gosh. Oh, my goodness.
1: All right. A lot of people are still finding out about it, and we have hours, from Tuesday through Saturday. Wednesday, today, is our late night. We're open till 7. We'd love to see everybody come back to their library because we've got so many great new books, and we got a summer reading challenge going on that's bringing together lots of creativity.
0: So what's the, so why don't you tell us about that summer
1: sure.
0: reading challenge?
1: Sure. The summer reading challenge is for all Hawaii State Public Library System branches. But here at Princeville, we have a great Friends of the Library group, and they are sponsoring something special at our branch. This year's theme for the summer reading is Umeke Kaeo, which is like a full calabash, and the meaning is full of nourishing food for everyone. Help and also nourishing food and also literacy and reading. So the Friends are sponsoring a diorama exposition. And so if you remember, a lot of people made them in grade schools where you create a little miniature representation of a theme or a story, usually inside a repurposed shoebox or a similar little box.
0: Right, like those little pencil boxes we all used to have when we were kids.
1: Yeah, it could be that small for sure. Mm-hmm. Or a shoebox, anything like that, yeah. And because this theme has to do with food, the exposition is called a researched recipe diorama. So creators, foodies, researchers, and could be individuals or families, and we have different age level categories. People can work on their own or collaborate to choose a recipe from any world, culture, or region in the world, and then illustrate that recipe within the little diorama. Mm-hmm. And we also are having workshops that everybody can get together and in our meeting room on Friday afternoon and Saturday morning at the library with all kinds of materials to facilitate people's creativity in creating their dioramas.
0: Okay, so I just want to let people... So if you just tuned in, I'm with Eden. She is the head librarian at the Princeville Public Library, and they are having a special event this Friday and Saturday. You can create a diorama, and you can do that Friday afternoon. That's this Friday, the 19th, from 1:30 to 3:45 p.m., and then Saturday morning, June 20th, from 9:30 to 11:45 a.m. So now, does everybody need to bring their own box?
1: They can if they have one, and if not, we'll have cardboard and boxes and all kinds of crafty supplies for everyone.
0: Oh, fantastic. And then if people can also make these at home and bring them, and so if people want to make a diorama at home, when do they need to have it to the library, the Princeville Library?
1: Yeah, perfect. The next following week, June, Friday the 26th and Saturday the 27th, we're receiving the entries, and then they'll be on display in the library for the whole month of July. And the Friends will celebrate them with, I don't want to suggest anything, but fun will be had by all.
0: Fun will be had by all, Gary. Yeah, I've got to have some mystery there, right?
1: Yeah.
0: All right, so if people want to find out more about this, is this information anywhere online, or can people phone the library, or how can someone find out more about it?
1: Yes, both ways. You can call the library during public hours at 826-4310, and it's also on our landing page on the Princeville Branch Library at www.librarieshawaii.org. That's like libraries plural. So any events that we're having are there on our landing page. We're still gearing up. There's for our library, just so everyone knows, we're definitely open. There's one more part of the renovation, which is installing the EV chargers, and the parking lot's going to be recovered. So we're waiting for the all the contractors involved to coordinate when that will happen. But the library's open, and we hope it'll stay open all through those next things. But yeah. Look forward to seeing people at your library.
0: All right. So, Eden is a librarian at the Princeville Public Library. And, oh, my goodness, you've been open for a whole year now. And they're having a special event, a fun way to create something special. They're called dioramas. I do remember making them when I was a child. And it's all about researched recipes. So your diorama, because it's all being inspired by food and foodies. So you can find out more at their website. Once again, your website?
1: www.librarieshawaii.org.
0: All right. And thank you so much, Eden. I got to get
1: thank
0: in there
1: you.
0: Myself. I can't believe it's been a year. I have to get in there.
1: Yeah, you'll love it. We welcome you all back.
0: Okay. Thanks so much, Eden. Thanks for taking some time out to call us.
1: My pleasure. Aloha.
0: Aloha.
1: Bye-bye.
0: Bye-bye. All right, so fun. Okay, coming up next, my goodness, it's already 1:30 here on the Garden Island. You're tuned to Kauai Community Radio. This is Tracy with Kauai Vibrations. I have some messages for you. Our Hawaiian word of the day, compliments of Kumu Kehau, and some information about our beautiful albatross, the holy moly.
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0: All right. So coming up next, I have Tom O'Dell with Grow Old With Me. 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

All right, that was Maren O'Ryan, Follow Your Heart. And before that, we heard... Okay, before Maren O'Ryan, we heard from Sleeping at Last, their cover of Total Eclipse of the Heart. From Jesse Colin Young, we heard It's a Lovely Day. Katie Tupper gave us Outside the Gate. And we heard from Maren O'Ryan, This Perfect Moment. We started this half hour with Tom O'Dell's Grow Old With Me. Mahalo so much for tuning in to Kauai Community Radio. Hope you have an amazing summer solstice this weekend. And I look forward to being back here next Wednesday. Andrew will be in with The Watering Hole coming up next. Oh, and speaking of comedy, actually I watched the latest Josh Johnson comedy hour on HBO Max last night. It's called Symphony. And, of course, I do love Josh Johnson. I think he's super funny. So if you happen to have HBO Max, it's called Josh Johnson Symphony, and he has musicians playing on it also. So anyway, coming up next, Andrew with The Watering Hole with some comedy and music, and I'm going to leave you with Basil and the Supernaturals from their Smoke and Mirrors release. This track is entitled Aleppo. Mahalo for tuning in to Kauai Community Radio. Oh, wait. Also, I want to let you know about a special event happening on Friday that I got a text message about today. Let me pull that up. Okay, here we go. So there is going to be a rally in support for the people of Palestine this Friday, that's June 19th, in front of the Kapa'a Library. That will be from 2:30 to 5 p.m. And once again, a rally in support for the people of Palestine happening this Friday, June 19th, in front of the Kapa'a Library from 2:30 to 5 p.m. There'll be drumming, flags, there's shade, there'll be signs available. And this is all to support the people who are suffering in Gaza and the West Bank. So that's happening this Friday in front of the Kapa'a Library from 2:30 to 5 p.m. All right, so... yes, here I go with Aleppo from Basil and the Supernaturals. Hope you're having a wonderful Wednesday, wherever you find yourself.